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1: It's Thursday, July 16, and I am Leonard Witbien. Here's your news at 6 a.m. President Netumbo Nandi-Ndaitwah and South Africa's President Cyril Ramaphosa will co-chair the fourth session of the Namibia-South Africa Binational Commission in Pretoria tomorrow, the 17th of July, according to the Namibian Presidency. The summit will conclude a week of bilateral engagements that began with meetings of senior officials during the past 2 days, followed by a ministerial session today co-chaired by Minister of International Relations and Trade, Selma Ashipala Musavi, and South Africa's Minister of International Relations and Cooperation, Ronald Lamola. The leaders are expected to review progress on existing cooperation agreements, as well as to discuss ways to strengthen trade, investment, and infrastructure development. Unemployment among the marginalized community stands at 41%, while only 37% of people aged 15 years and older are economically active. That's according to the Namibia Stats Agency's 2023 Population and Housing Census, Marginalized Communities Profile, released yesterday and cited by One Africa TV's News on One. The report identifies 75,569 people as belonging to marginalized communities, with 94% being San, 5% of Ashimba, and 1% of Atois, noting that the population is predominantly young, with about 57,000 people under the age of 35, while women make up 51% of the total population. News on One's Willem Sneeman has more.
2: Nationally, there are 14,137 households identified as belonging to marginalized communities, including 4,843 urban and 9,294 rural households. The report says 87.8% of households have access to safe drinking water, while 68.4% have access to toilet facilities. The report further found that the literacy rate among marginalized communities stands at 55%, while school enrollment among children and young people aged 6 to 24 is at 54%. The Otjo-Donjupa region is home to the largest share of the country's marginalized communities at 31%, followed by Omaheke at 23%.
1: South Africa's presidency says the country is the target of a disinformation campaign aimed at

0: isolating the country from the rest of the continent. This follows concerns raised by some African countries over alleged xenophobic violence in South Africa. Government has rejected the allegations, insisting there is no evidence of widespread xenophobic attacks. Presidency spokesperson Vincent Magwenya told the media an unnamed country is leading the campaign to spread false information about South Africa.
1: Even ordinary diplomatic exchanges over meetings have been deliberately misrepresented or distorted. South Africa is not isolated. On the contrary, South Africa remains firmly engaged with our African continent as well as the rest of the world.
0: To North America, the U.S. Defense Department will require all active-duty military personnel aged 30 and older to undergo annual testosterone deficiency screening as part of routine medical assessments. The program has drawn criticism from the Democratic lawmakers and medical experts who have questioned its scientific basis and potential impact on military careers. Kate Fisher is our correspondent from Washington.
2: There's a lot of unanswered questions. The Pentagon hasn't been particularly forthcoming on any of them, and also medical studies show that actually it's very hard to test for this because hormone levels fluctuate throughout the day and it's only a small number of men who do suffer from this. Nonetheless, Pete Hegseth is seeing this as an important way to keep the US military the best in the world, he says. He says it will keep them strong, resilient and capable.
0: Find all these stories and so much more on our website, futuremedianews.com.na. 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
4: All right, family, if you want to step outside, no, it is 13 degrees Celsius in the capital with clear skies. 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If you find yourself in Warmbat, 7 degrees Celsius with cloudy. Arawap with 5 degrees Celsius, Aminas with 6 degrees Celsius, and Ngwediva and Oshakati with 13.
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4: Let's Marvin Gaye and get it on. Good morning to you and yours, Morokeni. It is a beautiful Thursday. Welcome back to the AM Rush, Big Mook's Door Easy. The name of the game is to make sure that we hold it down. Welcome to the most informative hour on radio, where we hook you up with anything that happened last night that you just went to bed and you didn't have time for it. For example, there was a match last night, if you know, that's, England took on Argentina. A very highly anticipated match. And I'm here to tell you who won. There's a lot that took place. By the time you get to the office, you can tell everyone, no. I am informed. And that's the name of the game, to keep you a little bit more informed. Whether it's sports update, traffic update, and the update, what's happening in the country and around the world. But before we do that, we do have Craig David in the building with Don't Love You No More. Sorry.

0: Nas, Nas, I can. It is 99 FM, the AM Rush here, and we are ready to give you the update this morning now.
1: What do we got?
0: Brother, have you ever heard of paying an institution in form of materialistic things, like physical things, as opposed to money? Have you ever heard of something like that?
1: Like paying UNAM
0: with a car or... I don't know.
1: What?
0: So, Katima...
1: Oh, the iPhone 15.
0: Yeah, the iPhone 15, bro. So, Katima Bulilo students that study at...
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0: Have apparently struck an unusual qualities.
1: Okay.
0: Sorry about that. I've struck an unusual agreement and deal to keep studying, and they're paying their tuition in kettle instead of cash. Now, the principal, tutor Shani Felix, says the arrangement lets students who don't have ready money settle their fees with livestock. And the school has been helping them make it work in a region where cash can be scarce, but cattle are wealth. It's a very real, very Namibian answer to tough problems.
1: And yeah.
0: Reminder of how far that families will go to keep education within their reach here in Namibia.
1: That is interesting.
0: Kind of smart also, Ness.
1: Yeah. Kind of smart.
0: Yeah. And that was the update for you this morning.
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0: You're still listening to Mux and Adora on this beautiful Thursday morning. It is now time for the Business Lens for you right here on 99FM.
1: Some of the headlines that you can find on the brief if you want to go read further. Namibia reviews social security laws ahead of the ILO convention. 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
1: It's Thursday, July 16, and I am Leonard Witbier. Here's your news at 7 a.m. The abuse of power for personal advantage was one of the key issues discussed at the Anti-Corruption Commission exhibition stand during the career fair in Swakopmund. Learners engaged openly with officials, sharing their views, asking difficult questions, and reflecting on how corruption

0: action affects society and future opportunities. Per the ACC, many learners raised concerns that young people are not always provided with enough guidance at an early age to make informed decisions about their education, careers, and personal development. The discussions reinforced the message that preventing corruption starts long before entering the workplace through education, strong values, and positive role models. The Namibia Revenue Agency is reminding taxpayers, traders, and tax professionals that business records and supporting documents must be kept for at least 5 years in line with legal requirements. The agency says it will only request documents beyond this period in specific circumstances, such as when recently submitted tax or customs returns need verification or when matters involve criminal investigations. Spokesperson Stephen Dorokade says the approach is intended to support fair, transparent, and effective administration of revenue laws.
1: With regards to returns that are filed on time, the 5 year then kicks in from the period that the returns are filed, which would then be a period not longer than 5 years. A further exception that we are making is with regards to inquiries that relates to criminal investigation in respect of the returns that are filed, for which the 5 year period does not apply, and there is no cap with regards to how long that period would be as it relates to criminal investigation. Other than that, the standard period for which taxpayers are expected to return and retain supporting documents in respect of returns that are filed, it's 5 years.
0: South Africa's President Cyril Ramaphosa has asked the High Court in the Western Cape to temporarily halt Parliament's impeachment process linked to the Palapala matter. His lawyer, Wim Trengove, argued Parliament does not have sufficient evidence to justify an impeachment inquiry and the President would suffer unfair reputational harm if the process continued before the court reviews the panel's report.
2: President has given his side of the story again and again and again. He's given his account to the public protector. He's given his account to the South African Revenue Service. So the suggestion that the President is here merely because he does not want to give the public his version of the events has no basis in fact.
0: In news from the continent, Kenya's High Court has dismissed a legal challenge by a Rastafarian group seeking permission to use cannabis for religious purposes. While speaking with BBC Africa, the community argued that the ban on cannabis use violated their constitutional right to freedom of religion and belief, but the justice ruled that they had failed to demonstrate that existing drug laws infringed on their rights. The judge, however, acknowledged the need for wider national discussions on cannabis policy. Internationally, the United States faces a deadline to decide whether to proceed with a proposed 25% tariff on thousands of goods from Brazil following months of stalled negotiations. As Nick Harper reports for us from Washington, the measure could affect more than 4,000 products worth about $15 billion annually, although key exports such as beef, coffee, and aircraft parts are expected to be excluded.
3: Now, there would be some exemptions, we're told, really on some of the main Brazilian goods that come into the U.S. For example, a beef, coffee, rare earth materials. But if that 25% rate wasn't bad enough, there is also a chance that the US could add even more on top. There's a potential additional 12.5% tariff that could also be added. Now, that relates to a US investigation into forced labor in Brazil.
0: Find all these stories and so much more on our website, futuremedianews.com.na. 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

0: 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It is time for economic indicators. The dollar trading at 16 Namibian dollars and 25 cents. The pound trading at 22 Namibian dollars and 11 cents. As for your commodities, well, gold is trading at 4,033 US dollars per fine ounce, and Brent crude oil trading at 84 US dollars per barrel. 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
2: Now for your current temperatures across the country. 9 in the capital city, Wolfish Bay 19, Stockholm 17, Rundu 11, the triple O's, a.k.a. Oshakati Ondango Ongidiva at 11, Kitmanshoop at 9, and the garden town of Grootfontein at 4 degrees Celsius.
1: 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We love music.
2: We love music. We love good music for that matter. And we are here to give you nothing but that. If you're just tuning in, welcome to the

0: Rush on this morning. It is Mooks and Adora. And this morning, the Seattle team just walked by Mooks.
1: Come on.
0: And I'm so excited. I should have just quickly want to grab them once we play the winter song to just quickly come chat to us a little bit about what's happening and so on and so forth. But for now, let's quickly do the honorable thing, and that's by starting off this hour the right way. Here is Winter by the 99 Family.

0: Yes, you suddenly came. It is 99 FM Winter Song with the 99 family. Thanks for everyone for playing their part in it. And talking about playing their part, we recently had a coffee machine breakdown. Yeah. I don't know if that even exists, but look, Seattle said, specifically Southport, Seattle said, hold my coffee.
1: Come
0: we're
1: going
0: to bring
1: now.
0: You coffee every single week for the next few weeks. And we actually have one of the team members from Southport. Asuduka Southport. Take the drink.
1: It's a
0: Southgate.
1: Southgate.
0: Southgate.
1: Yeah.
0: Very close. Very close. Please introduce yourself.
2: I'm Mr. G from Seattle. Somewhere the whole Seattle.
0: Yeah. Somewhere the whole Seattle.
2: Somewhere the whole Seattle. Yeah.
0: Imagine. Now, you've been bringing us lekker goed once a week, every week for the past, I don't know, 5 weeks, I think now. Why? Why are you being so generous?
2: Ach, no, we just want to spread the joy.
0: Yeah.
2: So many cool things on our menu. So many ways to varietize your drinks.
0: Yeah.
2: I want you guys just to experience
0: it.
1: What makes Seattle's coffee a little bit more different than all the other joints out there?
2: It's going to be difficult to give you the whole breakdown. I think the most important thing would be we get our beans directly from the farms. We have, you can say, basically our own farm. So
0: what?
2: We have great quality control over that. A lot of training going to the guys. And I just got probably the best people in Van Dook. No
1: Come
2: jokes.
1: It's just the best.
0: I can attest to that. I remember my very first experience at Seattle. And I had a sugar issue with my coffee. And the gentleman on the other side of the counter was like, ma'am, you can actually give back your coffee if you're not happy with it, if it's not what you wanted.
1: What a service,
0: I gave it back because they have 100% customer satisfactory rule at any Seattle.
2: 100%. We make it again.
0: We love it. We love it. Okay, so today you brought us?
2: So today is a vanilla chai. It's a spiced chai with vanilla in.
0: Love it.
2: Of all of the ones I brought, it was the peppermint mocha, the butterscotch.
0: Yeah.
2: I'm here to bring you a classic cappuccino.
0: Ooh.
2: And the vanilla chai, which one was the best?
0: Mm-hmm. For me, I really enjoyed the red.
2: The red steamer with the cup.
0: I can have that all day, every day. You were not here, so I had your cup too.
1: You had both.
0: Yeah, I had both. Like, it's that good.
1: It's okay. Also, the day you were off, they brought us the chocolate.
0: Chocolate. The mocha? Something mocha?
1: Yes, I had yours also.
0: So what's your favorite mocha?
1: My favorite so far, it has to be the butterscotch. Right?
0: Yeah, I know.
2: Classic.
0: I know.
1: Man, the butterscotch. I'm excited for this cappuccino, because I'm a cappuccino guy.
2: Oh,
1: so I'm excited for that. We already had that one.
2: Not yet.
0: No, not
2: I'll be next week then.
0: He said a special one. It's not the ordinary one.
1: Oh, it's not the ordinary one. It's a classic.
0: Classic.
1: I'm looking for. What's your favorite?
2: So

0: I take three shots of espresso in a short cup.
1: Man, Mr. G-Man.
0: No, it's good. Three coffee's shots. So healthy. Just,
1: I feel high when I have two shots.
2: She said so healthy.
1: Mr. G, thank you so much.
0: Thank
1: Anything
0: you,
1: for any of those people who think that Seattle is just for coffee people, what do you have to say to them?
0: No, we've got everything. And just talk to our baristas. Mm-hmm. With their soft drinks, they go wild. Mm-hmm. They make crazy inventions. Mm-hmm. Mm-hmm. So please come in with the free drink you get after every 10th one. You explore mm-hmm. with that drink. You make the most expensive drink you can. Please.
1: Absolutely.
0: We don't mind.
1: We love it. Thank you so much, Mr. G.
0: Thank you.
1: And that's how we started this hour's Spotlight. Jennifer Hudson.

0: It is the AM Rush, and Auntie Carol texted and said, Adora, you sound extra excited today.
1: Bro.
0: And I'm asking her, am I making a noise so I can make my mic softer? Because
1: Adora is excited for the coffee.
0: Bruh, I had coffee. Oh. Hey.

0: Yeah. Not earlier in the day, but earlier this hour. And it's the caffeine. It must kind of work like that.
1: It is. It's what it is.
0: Yes. Okay. So...
1: What are you laughing about?
0: Sergeant Mobis was saying, I'm coming to confiscate that coffee. You lucky guys. Good morning to you too, Sergeant. Right. Let's get the show on the go. And Mux is on a mission this morning because he wants to find out what this specific, who this artist is, what the song's title is, because he slept with it last night, he woke up with it this morning, and it's right in time because it's time for Shabin Shakers.
1: Let's go. It's time for Shabin Shakers. If you don't know what Shabin Shakers is, we reminisce on the songs back in the day that shake the Shabins. And the name of the game is for you to recommend a song that is better than the songs that we have. All
0: and
1: right?
0: Mooks has one.
1: I have one that I think is probably the best Shabin Shaker of all time. I just don't know the artist. I don't know the name of the song, but I can sing it for you.
0: Okay, Mooks.
1: Okay.
0: Are you ready?
1: I'm ready.
0: Your mic is on. Go.
1: Okay. Uti khanjelevech. Ekesti bas jemakharas. Ekesti uti khanjelevech. Ekesti bas. I know. What is the name of the song?
0: Somebody please.
1: Help me, someone.
0: Please help Mooks out of his misery. Because it feels like, Mooks, you are in a hurry to finish the chorus.
1: Yeah.
0: For some reason, it feels like there are a line or two missing.
1: And then the ladies come and eat it all.
0: So I was right. Apparently, it's Nim. It's this one, Mooks. Apparently, it's this one.
1: Easy.
0: Someone said it's this one. It's
1: Okay, then the verse.
0: Sergeant Mobizwe said it's that one.
1: Okay.
0: We also have, let's quickly find
1: someone.
0: Jasmine, who said it's Kwela.
1: Okay, yay. The guy comes in.
2: Yay, yay.
1: Just Khanjelevech.
0: Let's find
1: Khanjelevech. In the meantime, between time, I want you to send us the song you think. Aye, guys, it's not this one, bro.

0: it's not.
1: We need that part. Please don't. Nah, it's not. It's not. It probably is. We just need to find the right spot. That sweet
0: probably,
1: spot.
0: Probably, yeah. It probably
1: let's,
0: is.
1: Let's see. Let's see.
0: Is it? Hey,
1: yeah. Now, Mooks, I have a few messages for you.
0: I don't know, bro.
1: I have a few messages for you, Mooks. Yeah. Auntie Carol says.
0: Yeah.
1: Mooks, you know I love you, ne?
0: Okay, okay.
1: From the bottom of my heart.
0: Yes.
1: And I just want the best for you in your life.
0: Yes.
1: Please keep to your day job. Leave the singing.
0: Auntie Carol, Hanjeleve.
1: Jay Makharas.
0: Kastibas.
1: Well, sit through your Shabin Shaker for this morning. We're going to find that
0: We'll find that,
1: that
0: verse,
1: part,
0: man.
1: No?
0: We'll find that
1: We're going to find that part and we're going to come back and play it so that Mooks can rest. I'm wondering. We're going to find that part
0: it's
1: in the
0: not
1: song.
0: There, bro.
1: Send through your Shabin Shaker and guess who? Bradley already sent through his. And you won't believe.
0: What do you got? What do you got? What do you got?
1: Which song he's nominated as a Shabin Shaker? We're going to have to come back on the other side of a turn there by our partners. We'll be back in a moment and unpack your Shabin Shakers for this morning. The number is 083-000-1099.
2: Yo.
1: Aye. And then?
2: Bruh. Oshikandela Guava is officially back in the mix, girl.
3: She care? Or she knows what's up, eh?
2: Yeah, but it's only limited edition, so you must hurry, my guy.
3: And you already got one.
2: Me too. Me. Dita, I don't play with my Oshi time. That's right, Namibia. Oshikandela Guava. 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
1: now.
0: Let's go.

0: actually watched the music video, Mooks. This one was released 2019.
1: Yo.
0: And they actually went back into time with a music video. Pretty cool. It is the Shabin Shaker, 083-000-1099. And we want to hear your Shabin Shaker for this morning.
1: I don't think anyone can beat Utihanjele Vesh. Vajele Bas.
0: Don't challenge me. Don't challenge, Mooks.
1: All right, let's see what they got this morning.
0: So, the first nomination this morning by Bradley. I don't know if this is a Shabin Shaker.
1: Let's hear him.
0: But it's Muskin Bradley's a Shabin Shaker because.
1: Let's hear his.
0: Wacht, let ik om beginnen.

0: Nah.
1: No, man.
0: This is Ladidas. This is Club Thriller. Stop it, bro.
1: I took my moves, man.
0: Stop it.
1: The guy tried. Bradley, please try again.
0: Try again, bro.
1: Our next Shebeen Shaker nomination this morning comes from none other than Bradley, who rectified his previous Shebeen Shaker.
0: Next. Thank you, Bradley.
1: And he says this one must be his.
0: Let's hear.
1: He says this one is probably the winner. Aye.

0: But let's see if we can find the chorus quickly.
1: There's nothing that slaps locally, bro. Like Overisha and Magdeisa. I don't think Bradley has fully redeemed himself with that
0: Mooks, please.
1: Nor do I think. I don't think it has slapped Angel Levin.
0: Here I will defend Bradley. Bradley,
1: because you are biased.
0: The next Shabin Shaker is unbelievable. Mooks, please, man. Let us rest.
1: Demakaras, play the right
0: Let's
1: thing.
0: Let's please knock out Mooks' Khanjelev. Okay.
1: That's the way in your
0: way. Okay, here's the next nomination.
1: Who is this?
0: By Zino.
1: Okay, Zino knows something.
0: Zino knows a lot, bro. Zino
1: knows something.

0: I think.
1: Oh my days, bro.
0: Mafikizolo kan my biggie gaan rest.
1: Oh my days.
0: Want Namibia het gesê of
1: hey, oh my days.
0: Hierdie mense kom vir Adora se songs. Kan julle asseblief opbou? Julle is groot mense.
1: Figamin is onto something. Figamin is onto something.
0: Okay, fine.
1: But I still think.
0: Ma? Mooks!
1: Like, I'm gonna be honest with you, bro.
0: Oh, man.
1: I still think that it's Ikhanjelive.
0: Just because you went to bed with it doesn't mean.
1: You guys still didn't chase the song away, bro.
0: Oh, ne.
1: So far, so good.
0: Mm-hmm.
1: These are good attempts.
0: You mean this PLE is on me?
1: These are really good attempts.
0: Okay, now this one here is. I'm not sure if it's this song, but I think so. Vambulokasi nominated. Then this one is Jay Bendley featuring Black Ghost and Gucci Fruit.
1: What?
0: Gucci Fruit. Sha said, hold my drink, my dear.

0: come help me?
1: Bro, do you know when was the last time I heard the name Guti Fruit?
0: Bro, it's not a joke. Okay, so they are nominating the songs that will knock out Mafikizolo and
1: Omeyu.
0: And this one is the next one. Mooks, I'm telling you now.
1: Okay.
0: We are nullifying your Shebeen Shaker nomination.
1: Let's go.

0: Just in case you don't know, that is actually me singing there. This one is a good oldie, coming about 8-9 years now and still counting. For those who didn't know me, I'm an artist before I'm a radio presenter.
1: Bro.
0: I started singing when I was just fresh out of high school.
1: Thank you for the opportunity and the platform.
0: It is about, 18 years now.
1: Let me tell you something about that song. We went to prison. They called Adora to come to the prison. Adora thought it was a good idea to take me away. Brother, the only thing that kept us alive there was when this song came up and Adora was performing. Then we were all family.
0: Moving on to with Shabin Shakers.
1: That one is a fair contender.
0: Definitely.
1: Very strong.
0: Come on, you gotta give it to me, Mox. Mox, there's a next one here. And you were very confident in your nomination.
1: You must kill her, bro.
0: But this one somehow reminds me of Tangeni. I don't know why.
1: Okay, our Tangeni here?
0: Here on 99. Okay. It sounds like this.

0: We have 2 minutes to go through moves.
1: African
0: we can't play too long for
1: beer.
0: It. All this. Here is the next one. Hello. You must can to play.
1: You must can to want to
0: yeah,
1: play.
0: Yeah.
1: Ice glass. Ice glass.

0: I know, man.
1: That was not meant to. Ooh,
0: that was a master of voice manipulation,
1: man,
0: I'm telling you.
1: Man,
0: here's our next nomination.

0: sweet.
1: What is that adorable?
0: Chelo mundo, oh, por request, man. Los caos de beer, play.
1: I know. We are, it's a rap.
0: It's a rap.
1: It's a rap.
0: But I think let's give this last one.
1: Just play the king of all Shebeen Shakers.
0: Hold on. Before I do, before a Kavena goes on strike, ne?
1: Uh-huh.
0: This one is Kama Kavena's
1: Shebeen Shaker.

0: Kavena, we hope you are happy, my sister.
1: Kavena, what?
0: As for me and my house.
1: I think she stays close to the sea, bruh.
0: Yeah, she does. She actually does.
1: She stays very close to the sea. It's okay. That wind, bro.
0: So we're going to close up with this one.

0: Man, Jelazo Kwai Stout, man. Renata, thank you so much for your nominations this morning. Now, Mooks, can we all vote now? Can we vote, y'all?
1: Okay, let's vote.
0: So we have three...
1: songs that stood out.
0: Three songs that stood out this morning for the Shabin Shakers. Right. And we just want you to come through and say which one must be your favorite one. Okay. We have Fonkong.
2: And again, it's my songs.
1: We had Mafiki Zolo with Yuma Sikela.
0: Yeah. With the...
1: Okay, folks,
0: you can have that one.
1: Okay, cool.
0: And then we have...
1: Jackson Kawier
0: was with Nubu. So you just say...
1: Oh, no, but we definitely have to add Speedy, bro. See ya,
0: We said three is clap.
1: Okay, so...
0: There's no more place for Speedy.
1: Okay.
0: Three is Fong Kong. Then we have Nubu Kubus by Jackson. Then we have Khanche Levech. Which one of those three must be your Shabin Shaker? Okay, we already have one vote for Ochekse.
1: Yeah, huh? Guys, let me just say, okay, let the people vote.
0: Please don't come influence our votes here.
1: Yeah, no, I'm not going to influence. Yeah. And that is the one we play full.
0: Yes.
1: Yeah.
0: And now, in honor of the old times, the Shabin Shakers, here's Boom Shaka. It's about time.

0: don't know what you people are on, eh? But this coffee that I'm on is nowhere close to what y'all are on. And when I say a listener curated playlist, this is exactly what we are referring to. Y'all be insane with the music. But Mooks, I'm curious about one last request. Because I asked you off air if something like this even exists, and you said yes.
1: This is a real thing.
0: So, Renata said her Shabin Shaker for this morning must be Zamalek.
1: Zamalek?
0: Now, where I come from, in my era, in the 90s, Zamalek is a stylang yene. It's a
1: Black
0: a,
1: label, bro. What is your problem?
0: I'm afraid to say it because you know we're not allowed to mention alcohol anymore, you know. So Mook's like, hey, Black Labels.

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3: We are concluding that is Shabin Shakers for you this morning. And yellow,
0: it's fun, like a ones. To listen to Boom Shaka.
3: Is it,
0: am I the winner?
3: No.
0: Oh.
3: Sit down, please, sir. Because, and the girl's already said, he must stick to other
0: his
3: things.
0: His day job.
3: Yeah.
0: You must not sing.
3: Not sing, please.
0: I dropped an album way back. One day I'll come when I have enough confidence to come.
3: Hey, can I do lila glach? It's a book. So just the backstory there. For those who don't know, we have a friend called Conradi, and we met him on TikTok. And always when he's on our live, he would say, Morks, man.
0: Morks. I'll come play you my album, bro. I'll one day when the confidence is enough. I did the album over 10 years ago. I'll come and play you my album.
3: Are you sure?
0: Just one hit. From the album.
3: Hit in that time, hit in your head, hit
0: where? It transcends through time and space. I will come and play.
3: You even started, bro, on your own things, bro. You even started the time and space. Mooks, stop it, man.
0: What have I the confidence, bro? Just wait for the confidence to...
3: You're a big person, man.
0: When I get my new contract here with 99.
3: When they can't fire you.
0: Yeah, when they give me a new contract. I will come here. I'll bring my song.
3: Here is your Shabin Shaker winner for this morning. Sorry.
0: What is that, bro?
3: That one is some...
0: They're trying to rob the people. Everyone who voted is like, okay. Congratulations to the king.

0: And that is how we celebrate Shabeen Shakers on this beautiful day, man. Sorry for that abrupt end, but I'm telling you, you can almost not ignore the impact, the musical impact this man had.
1: Come on, man.
0: It is the AM Rush, and we just want to take a moment and say thank you so much to each and every one of you for your contributions this morning to what we call the Shabeen Shakers. And we won't do it any other way. Thank you so much, and that is how we wrap it up this morning. All these nominations definitely taken to heart, and we will forward your playlist nominations to our music manager. Maybe we can change from Smooth Sounds to Shabeen Shakers all the way through. And that's how we wrap up this hour. Mooks, did you watch the game this morning?
1: Yes, I did watch the game this morning because, hey, no way I'm staying up that late to watch that game. So I did watch the game. What a hectic one. England should have won because they scored early. They should have just defended.
0: Yeah.
1: But unfortunately, Argentina knows how to come back from a goal down. And they did exactly that. And Messi, this man doesn't look like he's 35, 34. He plays like he's in his 20s, bro.
0: I can't. Can we vote someone out of the World Cup? It's something like that.
1: You can't. Unless so he gets even, I will not even help.
0: So even we can't even sign a petition to not have Messi play anymore because then Argentina will just keep winning.
1: The only person that can make sure he does not play in the final is Trump.
0: Donald Trump. And we all know how petty Donald Trump can be. But the thing is,
1: he likes Messi because he must say, Messi is such an amazing player.
0: Well, the finals are coming up. That is on the 19th of July. And tomorrow, we will be doing our predictions with you, depending on... Is it the guy, the third place that's playing today?
1: Yeah, there's third place that's playing, and then there's the
0: finals.
1: The final.
0: So let's see what the outcome is on that.
1: No one cares about third place. They are both winners.
0: I mean, guys, we are out. Thank you so much for joining us. Please stay tuned because in the next hour, what we're bringing you, that is the
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0: Hold on. Future Media News must wait. I was about to just take off the thing because I need to speak first. Okay. So like I was saying before I was interrupted.
1: Rudely?
0: No, it wasn't that rude.
1: Okay.
0: We have the Botify coming up for you. That is in the next hour. We also have something really exciting that's been happening or that is happening between the 6 and 7 a.m. hour. But we'll keep you up to date with all of that and so much more. Now, you can do the things that must came to be done.
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3: It's Thursday, July 16, and I am Leonard Witbien. Here's your news at 8 a.m. The Namibia Revenue Agency has urged taxpayers and

0: businesses to ensure that all relevant financial records and supporting documentation are preserved for a minimum of 5 years. The agency says it generally respects the statutory retention period and will not seek older records unless additional evidence is needed for recent tax or customs submissions or as part of a criminal investigation. According to NAMRA's spokesperson Stephen Dorogade, the measure is aimed at promoting fairness, transparency and accountability in the implementation of revenue regulations.
1: With regards to returns that are filed on time, the 5 year then kicks in from the period that the returns are filed, which would then be a period not longer than 5 years. A further exception that we are making is with regards to inquiries that relate to criminal investigation in respect of the returns that are filed, for which the 5 year period does not apply, and there is no cap with regards to how long that period would be as it relates to criminal investigation.
0: The Anti-Corruption Commission used its exhibition stand at the career fair in Swakopmund to engage learners on the consequences of corruption and the importance of responsible decision-making. During the discussions, according to the ACC, learners shared concerns about the challenges faced by young people when they lack proper guidance and support in shaping their future. The engagement highlighted that building an ethical society requires early interventions through awareness, education, and the promotion of integrity amongst young people. It also emphasized the importance of positive role models in helping the next generation make choices on accountability and fairness. On to South Africa, where the ANC's Secretary General and former Police Minister Fikile Mbalula has told the Kambebe Commission that decisions on criminal investigations were the responsibility of law enforcement agencies, not the police ministry. Appearing before the commission investigating alleged interference in Truth and Reconciliation Commission-related cases, Mbalula also declined to comment on compensation for victims, citing the commission should be clear about its mandate to avoid creating false expectations.
2: As Minister of Police, I was never involved in TRC cases. I did not have authority to determine, direct or provide resources to any investigations relating to the TRC cases, and neither did I determine or influence decisions relating to prosecution of TRC cases. I played no role in whatsoever manner in the TRC cases.
0: On to matters of the continent, Sierra Leone's government has withdrawn treason and other charges against former Prime Minister Ernest Bai Koroma, who was arrested in connection with an attempted coup nearly 3 years ago. The Information Ministry told BBC that the charges were dropped on health grounds. The 72-year-old former president has consistently denied any involvement in the November 2023 incident in which armed men attacked a military armory and prisons, leading to the release of nearly 2,000 inmates. On to global economics, the S&P 500 traded largely unchanged yesterday as steep declines in chip makers, including Micron, Intel and AMD, offset gains in major technology companies such as Amazon, Apple, Microsoft and Alphabet. According to Mitch McCann reporting from New York, softer than expected inflation data boosted expectations that the U.S. Federal Reserve could keep interest rates unchanged at its upcoming meeting.
3: This is the second piece of inflation data in 2 days that would suggest inflation might be calling. It was down 0.3% for the month of June, when forecasters had actually predicted there would be no change in that number. Now, that was driven by a drop in fuel prices. Of course, the situation in the Middle East cooled, you could say, over the last couple of weeks, over that June period, which brought gas prices down.
0: Find all these stories and so much more on our website, futuremedianews.com.na. 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
6: And now for the current temperatures, 18 in the capital city, 19 in Wafish Bay, Swakopmund at 17, Chris at 5, Ongudiva and Dangwa Shikati still at 11, and Rundu at 10 degrees Celsius.
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5: We also do have the 99 Parliament coming up, and we also forgot to give you the sound bite of what you

0: missed on yesterday's conversation. Yesterday was a Wednesday, yes?
1: Yeah.
0: So we had Cloud Wednesday. That is also coming up. What did I miss on 99 FM?

0: Snoop Dogg, Drop It Like It's Hot with Pharrell Williams on that one. Let's quickly go back into time like we do with our music, but this time around with what you missed on yesterday's show.
1: Eritrea to the Middle East. The Straits of Hormuz remains open.
0: Smokes.
2: What's happening?
0: That is your clip, bro.
2: What?
0: I'm joking.
3: Bank of Namibia.
2: Okay.
3: Guys, how can Bank of Namibia not be doing something about KPI, who is deciding

0: that you can't pay with cash. I read an article just the other day about the former Minister of Finance, Mr. Sledwijn, and how are they still allowed to just go on and say no, they don't accept cash. Cash is a legal tender. Guys, no. Also, Bank of Namibia needs to come in here. They can't just let an organization decide that they do not accept cash. Cash is a legal tender. And then still again, I want a clerk, okay, Vunduk as well. How can they just be allowing these guys just to be operating like that?
1: Yeah, man, that was one of our clerks yesterday. A very intense talk yesterday, I must say.
2: The man clerk came through and he had a proper clerk for everyone. That is, what was his name again? 823 came through and he clarked the KPIs and he clarked the Bank of Namibia that's allowing KPIs to continue and telling people they cannot pay with cash.
1: Yep.
2: And he also clarked the city of Windhoek because the city of Windhoek is allowing the KPIs to operate in the city of Windhoek with those regulations that they have.
1: Yep.
2: And that was, what did I miss?
1: On 1995?
2: Yeah. Once you play that old school joint. Who said new music is the best music? Time to hit you with some old school flavor. 99 FM. We love the classics.

0: The NetBank Namibia, the NetBank Future of Business Conference, rather, is coming up pretty soon. And here's another chat with Mr. Pablo here on 99 FM.
1: The NetBank Future of Business Conference is happening on the 29th of July at Drombos Estate, right here in Windhoek. And we're joined now by Pavlo Fatidis, Auric CEO and co-founder. You've worked with over 4,000 business owners worldwide. What's the one pattern that holds most businesses back from sustained growth?
2: You know, it's always a great question because it almost suggests that everyone is looking for a hack or a silver bullet or a secret recipe. But the one pattern I've seen that is remarkably consistent across countries and industries is where the owner themselves, the owners themselves, the founders of the business, become the constraint on the business. If you think about it, when the business grows around the owner's or leader's energy and their relationships, their judgment, their ability to solve problems, it always works for a period of time. But eventually, when every decision, every customer relationship, operational problem comes back to that one person, it stalls the business. And then the owner thinks, okay, well, you know, our business needs more sales because we're not growing. And very often what has started instead of sales is just a different way of working, because sustained growth begins when the owner stops asking, how do I need to work harder? It starts asking, how must this business work without depending on me? And that means choosing clear markets, building business systems, developing your leaders and encouraging them to drive those systems, measure activities that produce the revenue, the profit, the cash. It is that a business cannot scale beyond the capacity of a system by which it's built. So in a nutshell, most businesses do not hit a market ceiling, which I often hear in Namibia. We're a small market, we're a tight market. Actually, they hit an owner ceiling.
1: What's the difference between a business that merely survives and one that compounds value over time?
2: Okay, so a surviving business earns enough money to keep going, but a compounding business uses every year to make the next year easier and stronger and more valuable. In a compounding business, it's where you accumulate customers that are similar to each other, that behave similarly. You deepen your intellectual property. And intellectual property might be the way that you work. Doesn't only sit in your product or service. It might be in the way that you market, the way that you sell, the way that you fulfill your promises, the way that you lead and guide and manage your team. It deepens the institutional knowledge across the business. So knowledge doesn't sit with one or two people. It becomes understood how the business works. It deepens the investment in people. I often hear that, gosh, you know, you can't find good people or you can't find reliable people. And that is a problem that occurs right across the world. And the way that's right is to actually build reliable business systems and then support your people to operate those systems, encourage them, reward them, incentivize them, coach them to run those systems.
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4: So ChatGPT has put out a new update and it looks like the conversation with the chat model is a little bit more on the human side of things. ChatGPT improved its voice mode, making conversations sound more natural, adding a better translation feature. It's also closer to feeling like you're talking to a real assistant than a bot. Now, I do have Chet here on the line. I want to have a conversation with Chet so you can see what that sounds like. Hi, Chet. How are you?
5: Hi. I'm doing well this Wednesday morning. How's your day starting off?
4: I understand you have a cool update where you

0: sound real good, like a real human conversation. Is this true?
1: Yep, that's what I'm aiming for. More natural and less robotic, you know?
0: How can I tell that the update is going to assist me and help me in any way?
1: Right. The biggest change is how I respond. I can adjust my tone. I can use back channels like, or yeah. I can use smoother turn taking so it feels more, you know, human.
0: All right. Before we let our listeners go, can you quickly tell my 99FM listeners a joke? Better be funny.
1: Sure thing. Why did the scarecrow win an award? Because he was outstanding in his field.
0: That's corny, bro.
2: Ay, Chechi, lach ook hou op, re.
1: Corny, a classic.
0: All right, and there you have it, man. You can now enjoy the chat model as it's updated. Truly, truly, truly classic. The last update is Claude. I've now officially connected my emails with my Claude, and I've connected my Claude on my phone with Claude on the desktop. So I can literally access my emails from everywhere, anywhere in the world. I can be in bed and say, give me an update on what Adora said in our last email. And then once it gets me my feedback, I can also say, respond to Adora. And here's another cool element laid on top of that. You can connect Claude to Chrome. So anything and anything that you can do on Chrome, Claude can do.
2: Hecting. 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

0: It is now time for 99 Parliamentis this morning. And this one is, I don't know how it will hit, but let's talk about it.
1: This one is food for thought. You can go out there, think about it, give us your voice note. You don't have to give us a buzz in the studio. Now, we know that a few couple of months back, the members of the parliament have launched a public consultation on the use of the hubbly bubbly, the hookah, or the shisha, and its health impact on young Namibia. Now, once it burst off as a harmless social vibe at lounges and house parties and lawmakers, now they say the trend is raising serious health red flags amongst the youth, and they want to hear from the public before deciding whether to tighten the rules if needed. It raises a bigger question. Is the hookah just a social pastime that grown adults should be free to enjoy? Or has it become a youth health problem and serious enough for government to step in?
0: Let us know.
1: I don't know. Here we go now.
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0: Fly Namibia is looking for the new face of Fly Namibia 2026. 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Unlimited altitude, every destination has its story. At Fly Namibia, we believe the best stories aren't found in travel brochures. They're really found in the people who actually love them every single day. And we're searching for the next face of Fly Namibia, who is a passionate Namibian creator who can capture the beauty, the diversity, and the spirit of our country through authentic visual storytelling. This isn't a modeling competition. 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Meanwhile, or meaningful stories rather, and compelling content. So whether you shoot with a phone or camera, whether you're an experienced creator or an emerging storyteller, we're looking for originality, creativity, and authenticity. Well, all you got to do is show us who you are by submitting your favorite photo of yourself, one Instagram reel, 60 to 90 seconds, and this can be a new one, an old one. Your reel should really just celebrate Namibia, its people, its places, the cultures, traditions, or everyday moments. The focus isn't the production value, it's on storytelling. Entries close the 19th of July, and top 10 will be announced on the 22nd of July, 2026. Find all the competition details, that and entry requirements, and the deadlines and prizes at this link at flynamibia.com. 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
1: It's Thursday, July 16, and I am Leonard Witbien. Here's your news at 9 a.m. The Gender Equality and Child Welfare Ministry has urged beneficiaries who did not receive their June payments to visit their regional pension offices before the 31st of July to resolve verification issues. In its most recent statement, the ministry says some accounts were suspended after personal information did not match records in the National Population Register, affecting people using outdated identity documents, incomplete identification records, duplicate IDs, or documents linked to deceased persons. Reviewed beneficiaries have started receiving payments in July, with payments expected to continue until September. The ministry stresses that no further administrative processing will be conducted after the deadline, and affected beneficiaries are encouraged to act before then to avoid further delays. In South Africa, the DA has urged President Cyril Ramaphosa to issue a proclamation authorizing the Special Investigations Unit to work alongside the State Security Agency to conduct mandatory lifestyle audits across government, particularly within law enforcement and the criminal justice system. The Madlanga Commission has heard that only 5 of 823 senior SAPS leaders underwent lifestyle audits in the past 5 years. The DA's Lisa Shikering says the SIU needs to verify lifestyle audit findings.

0: Findings investigate unexplained wealth and refer matters for prosecution.
1: South Africans are tired of politically connected officials living lavish lifestyles while crime and corruption flourish. If your wealth cannot be explained by your salary, it must be investigated. It's time for accountability, prosecutions where necessary, and the recovery of every cent stolen from taxpayers.
0: On to European matters. Outgoing British Prime Minister Keir Starmer says he's proud of everything he has achieved during his two-year tenure. He answered questions from lawmakers in the House of Commons for the last time yesterday. Starmer is due to hand over power to Andy Burnham on Monday after the former Greater Manchester mayor is confirmed as Labour Party leader at a special conference this coming Friday. Starmer says he leaves the country in a better shape than when he found it.
2: I picked up our party, I turned it round, and after 2 years, we've stabilised the economy. We have invested heavily in our public services. We put better protections in for children, particularly on child poverty. We've strengthened our defence and we've enhanced our international reputation.
0: And finally, at just 23 years old, Regina Daniel is making a difference in Oshivarongo's DRC settlement by providing meals to community members through a soup kitchen she runs alongside her studies. What started as a small act of kindness has grown into a consistent initiative aimed at addressing hunger, restoring dignity, and supporting vulnerable people in her community. Daniel's efforts reflect the impact young people can have when combining education with a commitment to uplifting those around them. Daniel's told One Africa TV's News on One exactly what inspired her.
3: I saw my people in the community hungry. I saw kids, adults. So I decided to take up this initiative. Just that word of someone telling you thank you, it really keeps me motivated. It really keeps me pushing.
0: In addition to inspiration, Daniels laid out what the daily challenges are.
3: Currently at the moment, I run it at my own cost. 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
5: 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The pound at 22.13. As for your commodities, gold is trading at $4,025 per fine ounce. 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
6: And now for the current temperatures across the country. I'm going to do Roundango Shakate 12, Windhoek at 11, Wafish Bay 23, Swakopmund 18, Gauteng 24 degrees Celsius.
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6: Mindful Minute and Movie Pick coming up. That is for this hour. For now, me and you by Cassie.

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0: Coming up in our next bulletin, Gender Ministry urges beneficiaries to verify pension details, South Africa's DA calls for wider government lifestyle audits, and United Kingdom's Starmer bids farewell as Prime Minister.
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All you gotta do is share a favorite photo of yourself, one Instagram reel that is of perhaps where you show what your talents are. And this can be an old one, a new one, because they're looking for a creator who can tell a good story.

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1: Future Media News independent accurate and on time. It's Thursday, July 16, and I am Leonard Vitbien. Here's your news at 10 a.m. The Gender Equality and Child Welfare Ministry has urged beneficiaries who did not receive their June payments to visit their regional pension offices before the 31st of July to resolve verification issues. In its most recent statement, the ministry says some accounts were suspended after personal information did not match records in the National Population Register, affecting people using outdated identity documents, incomplete identification records, duplicate IDs or documents linked to deceased persons. Reviewed beneficiaries have started receiving payments in July, with payments expected to continue until September. The ministry stresses that no further administrative processing will be conducted after the deadline, and affected beneficiaries are encouraged to act before then to avoid further delays. In South Africa, the DA has urged President Cyril Ramaphosa to issue a proclamation authorizing the Special Investigations Unit to work alongside the State Security Agency to conduct mandatory lifestyle audits across government, particularly within law enforcement and the criminal justice system. The Madlanga Commission has heard that only 5 of 823 senior SAPS leaders underwent lifestyle audits in the past 5 years. The DA's Lisa Shikering says the SIU needs to verify lifestyle audit findings, investigate unexplained wealth, and refer matters for prosecution.
2: South Africans are tired of politically connected officials living lavish lifestyles while crime and corruption flourish. If your wealth cannot be explained by your salary, it must be investigated. It's time for accountability, prosecutions where necessary, and the recovery of every cent stolen from taxpayers.

0: On to European matters. Outgoing British Prime Minister Keir Starmer says he's proud of everything he has achieved during his two-year tenure. He answered questions from lawmakers in the House of Commons for the last time yesterday. Starmer is due to hand over power to Andy Burnham on Monday after the former Greater Manchester Mayor is confirmed as Labour Party leader at a special conference this coming Friday. Starmer says he leaves the country in a better shape than when he found it.
1: I picked up our party, I turned it round, and after 2 years, we've stabilised the economy. We have invested heavily in our public services. We put better protections in for children, particularly on child poverty. We've strengthened our defence and we've enhanced our international reputation.
0: And finally, at just 23 years old, Regina Daniel is making a difference in Oshivarongo's DRC settlement by providing meals to community members through a soup kitchen she runs alongside her studies. What started as a small act of kindness has grown into a consistent initiative aimed at addressing hunger, restoring dignity, and supporting vulnerable people in her community. Daniel's efforts reflect the impact young people can have when combining education with a commitment to uplifting those around them. Daniel's told One Africa TV's News on One exactly what inspired her.
2: I saw my people in the community hungry. I saw kids, adults. So I decided to take up this initiative. Just that word of someone telling you thank you, it really keeps me motivated. It really keeps me pushing.
0: In addition to inspiration, Daniels laid out what the daily challenges are.
2: Currently at the moment, I run it at my own cost. So I basically rely on my non-tuition fee from NASFAF and my student allowance from my parents. Most of the time it's just my own money. At the moment now there's no donations.
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4: 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As for your commodities, gold currently trading at $4,024.14 per fine ounce, and Brent crude oil trading at $84.95 per barrel.
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4: And now taking a look at what's happening in the country in terms of our temperature. Rundu right now, it's 16 degrees Celsius. Swakopmund at 19 with hazy skies. And out here in Windhoek, much colder, much cooler. Currently 10 degrees Celsius.
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Frankie J with Don't Wanna Try. It's 99 FM. That's how we're opening up the hour and the show. Welcome to The Crossover. I am your host, Shantae. And this morning is a beautiful day for all Argentinian fans, but might not be such a good day for people who have been on the CR7 side of things. Now, a very interesting thing that I also noticed with the FIFA World Cup is pretty much how people can, you know, shift from one team to another. But also the hate watch, which I'm just like, yo, which level is this? There's a lot going on. And like I said, it's really like a classroom effect for me as I take on match after match and just really witnessing certain things. Last night also had the English fans very, very livid. Yeah. From a lead to basically just what's happening type of questions coming when Argentina basically secured their spot in the finals. Very interesting things happening in the side of football. And I think what's more interesting for me is also getting to see the responses, the behavior, and just the way of the fans, especially, you know. Yesterday was one of those where people were just betting not to see Argentina make it to, that is, the next round. But then there were also those who were like, don't play with us now. We definitely are going to make it. It's very interesting, you know, especially for people who are supporting teams that they didn't originally support from the start. Yeah, it's a very interesting dynamic. Also, talking about some of the countries that have been in the FIFA World Cup, Spain is up to something, just not its football team, but the country in itself, which reportedly allows visa-free short stays for citizens of 8 African countries. Which are those countries? I'll tell you all about them in a bit.

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It's the sounds of Lionel Richie, and you definitely are that girl, that guy, that person that you think you are this morning. Anything that goes in line with, you know, whether it's just you saying you're pretty, or you are the guy who thinks that, man, I'm a hardworking husband, or listen, today, if you haven't been affirming anything or just giving yourself some compliments, please search deep somewhere in you and tell yourself a little of that, whether it is when you make your way to the bathroom or just when you're seated right there. Remind yourself how great you are, because you definitely are. Talking about something else that is, well, that comes with a report saying that Spain has published an entry

0: list that includes 8 African countries for visa-free short stays. Now, there's something here. Spain is part of the Schengen area, and most African travelers still need a Schengen visa to enter Spain. Now, the 8 countries that are on the list in the reports are Botswana, Namibia, Eswatini, Lesotho, Mauritius, Seychelles, Cape Verde, and Rwanda. Now, the very same report basically says that the visa-free stay is up to 90 days within a 180-day period. So, yeah. Other than those countries on that list from Africa, most African travelers still need a Schengen visa, unless, of course, they fall on the list of those exempted. And that's pretty much what Spain is doing on that side of life. So if you're from Namibia, you know what that means. You don't need to stress with Schengen things, because that is now something that it allows you for short stays, basically, in Spain. Maybe Spanish fans? What if your team wins? Maybe this is a good thing to visit Spain. I mean, there's no stress there anymore. At the drive where you have Paula keeping you company, and then you've got Chops who takes over from Paula. That's from 6 p.m. on the night live. That's pretty much how your company looks like on 99FM this day, and pretty much Mondays to Fridays, right? Now, coming up in a bit, have you ever had a gut feeling, you know, where your chest sort of tightens before making that very difficult decision? Or some kind of tension that seems to appear out of absolutely nowhere. Well, some psychologists are actually suggesting that these physical sensations may be more than random. They could be your mind's way of getting your attention. We're going to be touching base on how to tune into what your mind is trying to tell you.
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0: That's Stage Boy, apparently Namibian gem, Ove Omuwa. That means you are beautiful. That's pretty much what the song speaks into. Right now, let's quickly get into our Hard to Do It segment for this morning. Like I made mention earlier, if you've ever found yourself in a situation where you get that tight chest before making a decision or some sort of tension that comes out of nowhere, psychologists are saying that these physical sensations may be more than random. It could actually be your mind's way of getting your attention. And right now, we're getting into how to tune into them, how to actually make sure you're not missing the message. This segment is proudly brought to you by Rietfontein, 40 years, a legacy of flavor. See, you want to start off by noticing your body, okay? Before reaching for a quick solution, ask yourself, what am I feeling physically right now? Is there tension in your shoulders, a knot in your stomach, a headache that keeps returning? Instead of ignoring it, you got to get curious. The next thing is to consider what's happening in your life. Stress, unresolved emotions, anxiety, or even excitement can show up physically. Right. While not every symptom has an emotional cause, it is also very important to seek medical advice. That's for, you know, things that are persistent or even just concerning symptoms. I mean, our emotional state can influence how our bodies feel, and that's something we need to understand. Another way to also get into tuning into what your mind is actually trying to tell you is helpful habits, you know. There are some habits that we need to get into in terms of pausing for a few quiet minutes each day. Make that a habit. Introduce it in your life. Whether it's through deep breathing, mindfulness, or just simply sitting without distractions. I'm talking your TV off, your phone nowhere next to you. You're just sitting there. Just in that moment. In a moment of stillness. Right? It's you giving yourself space, you know, and this can make it easier to notice patterns between your thoughts, your emotions, as well as your physical sensations. You can also keep a simple journal. Yeah. Write down what you're feeling in your body, what happened that day, and how you're feeling emotionally. Over time, you may begin to spot connections or patterns that weren't very obvious before. And that would also then help you. See, the goal here is not to diagnose yourself. Don't get me wrong. It is basically to become more aware of the message that your body is actually sending. See, sometimes we kind of feel like what feels like this physical signal is your reminder to slow down, you know, set a boundary, rest, or maybe deal with something you've been avoiding. That's really what it is. So when we learn to listen to both our minds and our bodies, we actually often make better decisions about our well-being. And when something doesn't feel right, combining self-awareness with professional medical care is really one of the healthiest approaches that we can make. So don't go out there diagnosing yourself, but you got to be aware. See the patterns. Notice the trends. See some connections, okay? And take a step further by then taking that information to the medical space where you will then get the necessary medical advice that you need with regard to what you are spotting as some sort of pattern. And that is how you do it. This segment is proudly brought to you by Rietfontein, 40 years, a legacy of flavor.
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1: It's Thursday, July 16, and I am Leonard Witbien. Here's your news at 11 a.m. The founders of the digital healthcare platform Patient Care Namibia says it has provided healthcare services to about 500 patients since its launch in January last year. Co-founder Dr. Ferlin Sureya Shisea says the platform was created to improve access to healthcare for the 82% of citizens without medical aid, adding that the application has been downloaded about 1,800 times since its introduction. Shisea cited these examples.
2: Imagine a new mom who had just given birth and she's trying to navigate the transition of the fourth trimester. She's probably struggling to breastfeed, or she doesn't know how to hold the baby or wash the baby or clean the nipple or the baby's umbilical cord and so forth. So now you have access to call a nurse to come to your house instead of you having to go to the clinic to do that. Or maybe you just came from surgery and you need to have wound dressings every day or every other day. Instead of you having to leave your house with your wounds, with your pain, with uncomfortability, whether you're going to leave by driving a car or going to have to go and look for a taxi or a Yango, a nurse can come and do your wound dressings.
1: The abuse of power for personal advantage was one of the key issues discussed at the Anti-Corruption Commission exhibition stand during the career fair in Swakopmund. Learners, according to the ACC, engaged openly with officials, sharing their views, asking difficult questions, and reflecting on how corruption affects society and future opportunities. Many learners raised concerns that young people are not always provided with enough guidance at an early age to make informed decisions about their education, careers, and personal development. The discussions reinforced the message that preventing corruption starts long before people enter the workplace through education, strong values, and positive role models. South Africa's police arrested 8,898 immigrants nationwide in the past 14 days for contravening the Immigration Act as it continues to sharpen its focus on immigration enforcement. Some of these individuals are

0: also facing additional charges involving serious and violent crimes, including murder, rape and possession of an unlicensed firearm. In Gauteng alone, more than 800 undocumented foreign nationals were arrested. Police spokesperson Amanda van Wyk says government is committed to dealing decisively with illegal immigration and related offences across the country.
1: Lieutenant General Dimpane says violence, whether perpetrated by South Africans or foreign nationals, destroys communities, erodes trust, and will never be tolerated as a solution to resolve disputes. She also urges communities to not take matters into their own hands, and that our men and women in blue are hard at work in arresting those who contravene the laws of our country.
0: To Europe, where Albania's Prime Minister Edi Rama has defended a 4 billion euro luxury resort backed by Jared Kushner, describing it as a major opportunity for the country's economy. The development has sparked weeks of anti-government protest over allegations of corruption and concerns about the use of protected land, with prosecutors seizing assets linked to the land deals. Stan Aaron reports for us from Albania.
2: One of the other elements that is getting a lot of attention is the environmental impact aspect of the story, in which the land that is being developed for this luxury resort was protected land in a national park that was supposed to be left entirely wild, and that was sold to these private investors for a luxury resort that most of the Albanian people will never be able to see the inside of, as opposed to before, when this was a national treasure for the Albanians.
0: Find all these stories and so much more on our website, futuremedianews.com.na. 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
4: 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As for commodities, gold's trading at $4,012.38 per fine ounce, and Brent's crude oil trading at $78.81 per barrel.
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4: And now taking a look at our current temperatures right here in Namibia, Rundu at 21 degrees Celsius, and so is Ongwediva. However, looking different, that's for Vinta currently at 14 degrees Celsius.
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That one's titled Crush. It's a 99 and found. Don't forget to stream us live wherever you're finding yourself simply by getting onto your web browser and typing in 99fm.com.na. I am your host, Shante. In the next bit, we are going to be ticking out our Would You Rather segment. Now, usually we would have our One Must Go edition of the show, which means in this case, around this time, Mondays to Wednesdays, we're sharing with you our unlocked opportunities. But, of course, on Thursdays and Fridays, we get into our Would You Rather, where it's basically a segment where I'm going to give you two options and you just basically let me know which of the two you would rather have, really. It's as simple as that. And you can, of course, go as far as sharing with us why you're choosing the one over the other. I'll introduce that in a bit, but that's something you can look forward to and much more that I will be touching base with. I want to continue with a bit more music and then we'll get into more chats.

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1: That's Black Eyed Peas with Don't Lie on 99FM. And tell you what, in a bit now, I'm going to touch base with your responses in terms of our Would You Rather. But let me introduce to you our Would You Rather for today. Now, Would You Rather is basically where I get to give you options. Now, and when I talk about options, I'm talking about two things that you can choose from. One over the other. That's the best way I can actually put it. And today I'm asking you, would you rather have unlimited data or is it unlimited fuel?
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0: Coming up in our midday bulletin, father rejects suicide claims after teen's disappearance in Swakopmund. Taxpayers urged to maintain records for 5 years by NAMRA. In South Africa, failed fires trigger Johannesburg power outage. And in the Middle East, Iran warns against further U.S. military action.
1: This is the crossover. Mid-mornings to lunch with all the best bits in between.

0: as you come through with them. 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And it looks like some, well, at least the majority right now, saying, hey, give me fuel any day. And, well, we got somebody who maybe just got us thinking for a minute there about how they cannot do without data.
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Still with us, we are talking unlimited data or fuel, and I thought one was probably going to be a bit more stronger than the other, but interestingly, you all coming out here with different responses. Now, Dan says, fuel, I can always find someone to hotspot me somewhere, somehow. Okay, I think you are like Fierkop, who was just like, listen, the fuel must come through. And we also have somebody else who says, data. My relationship is basically...

long distance, and thanks to having internet access, my life runs on WhatsApp. Yo, okay, I think we'll give you, we'll give that to you. And somebody else also on the data side of things saying unlimited data. I work online. My money comes from there. So fuel can wait. But being offline is going to cost me my entire life to even afford fuel for starters. You all right? And somebody else, this is Jazz saying, fuel, please. Petrol prices are giving me high blood pressure. I think you and somebody else might be agreeing on that. Now, a very interesting one came from Jack, who says, unlimited fuel during the week and unlimited data on weekends. My TV doesn't run on anything but the internet. And over weekends, I want to be a homebody. So basically, the only thing doing a lot of drinking is my car during the week. And that fuel costs me an arm and a leg. Don't make me choose. Well, you have to choose. And in this case, I'm not even sure which side you're leaning to. But I think because your fuel costs you an arm and a leg, let's just say you're saying unlimited fuel.

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1: It's Thursday, July 16, and I am Leonard Witbien. Here's your news at 12 p.m. The father of 15-year-old Erwin Bezuidenhout, who is believed to have drowned at Platsamir in Swakopmund 13 days ago, has dismissed speculation that his son took his own life. Speaking to News on One, Marius Bezuidenhout said there's no evidence to support such claims and questioned why his son would have called for help if he intended to die. He also rejects unverified social media claims that Erwin had been bullied, describing his son as an outgoing and optimistic teenager who loved soccer and fishing. The family continues to hope that his body will be recovered so that they can give him a proper burial. The revenue agency is reminding taxpayers, traders and tax professionals that business records and supporting documents must be kept for at least 5 years in line with legal requirements. The agency further says it will only request documents beyond this period in specific circumstances, such as when recently submitted tax or customs returns need verification or when matters involve criminal investigations. Spokesperson Stephen Dorokade says the approach is intended to support fair, transparent and effective administration of revenue laws.
2: With regards to returns that are filed on time, the 5 year then kicks in from the period that the returns are filed, which would then be a period not longer than 5 years. A further exception that we are making is with regards to inquiries that relate to criminal investigation in respect of the returns that are filed, for which the 5 year period does not apply, and there is no cap with regards to how long that period would be as it relates to criminal investigation. Other than that, the standard period for which taxpayers are expected to return and retain supporting documents in respect of returns that are filed, it's 5 years.
1: In South Africa, widespread veld fires triggered power outages across the central and eastern suburbs of Johannesburg and Midrand yesterday. The veld fires resulted in the tripping of a major substation in the eastern part of the city after flames spread beneath high-voltage power lines. These affected electricity supply across the eastern corridor of the metro. City Power spokesperson Isaac Mangena says while restoration of power to some areas has happened, others are dependent on safety assessments and damage inspections.
3: This is the high voltage network that is basically supplying at least over 20 substations in the eastern part of Johannesburg. We really sincerely apologize for the inconvenience that this is causing, and we appeal to the customers for patience and understanding as emergency work continues and our technical teams are trying to basically make sure that they bring this substation back to life.
1: To the Middle East, Iran's top military command has warned it will target infrastructure across the region

0: If the U.S. attacks Iranian facilities, describing any American interference in the Strait of Hormuz as a red line. The warning follows U.S. strikes near Tehran and Iran's retaliatory missile and drone attacks targeting Jordan, Bahrain and Kuwait, while reports indicate the White House is considering further military escalation. Ambassador Gordon Gray, professor of Gulf and Arabian Peninsula Affairs at George Washington University, says the conflict risks lasting much longer than the White House initially anticipated.
1: I don't think we're going to see an all-out escalation of hostilities, although I could certainly be wrong on that. But it seems to me that he is, first of all, he's very frustrated with the lack of progress. Remember that when the war began, he said it would be a 4 or 5 week war, and we're already talking about it fast becoming a 5 month war. And it's not as if it's going to end on July 28th.
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3: The Namibia dollar is trading against the US dollar at $16.34, against the euro at $18.74, while trading against the Great British pound at $22.10. As for your commodities, gold currently trading at $4,033.25 per fine ounce, and Brent crude oil trading at $84.95 per barrel.
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3: And now taking a look at what the temperatures are like right here in Namibia. I can tell you that Ongwediva is much warmer around this hour, 25 degrees Celsius. Interestingly, Walvis Bay, much hotter in the 30s, currently at 32 degrees Celsius with some hazy skies. And out here in Windhoek, it is 22 degrees Celsius.
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0: song featuring Akon titled I Tried on 99FM. That's what you're hearing. And we're trying to make your day better. We don't want your day to be at what it's been since this morning, where you just, you know, you can't seem to get the energy you need. There's some sort of hurdle. We're hoping that you can find a solution, and we're going to try our part to help you make the most of what this day offers instead of actually having to sit on that, or rather in that space, and it's really just eating away much of your day. I am your host, Shante, and in a bit, I'm going to let you in on what the roads look like. I know you're also dreading that next meeting you need to go to, but don't go just yet. I will let you know which road might not be your friend. But while you're at it, we've got more music to get your vibes up there, but also just to also take you into a little bit of memory lane.
1: What was I thinking?

0: Right, let's quickly get into what the roads look like this afternoon. If you're just joining in, a very good day to you. If you're out here in Windhoek City as well, this is what the roads look like. Basically, the kind of road that you don't want to take around this hour would definitely be Independence Avenue just before you get into Bernhof Street. That is looking a little like it is getting to a bit of a congestion or something of that sort.
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0: song. Matter of fact, I love Coldplay. They just are an amazing band, and I think they work well together. It's just, it's beautiful. It's the kind of magic they're talking about. But also, are you the next face of Fly Namibia? Are you curious? Are you creative? Are you authentic? Passionate about Namibia? Comfortable behind and in front of the camera? Are you able to connect with people through meaningful stories? Well, we're not searching for the biggest following. We're searching for the strongest storyteller. Because every flight begins with a destination, but every destination begins with a story. Now, could you be the next face of Fly Namibia? 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How you get to do that? 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

Don't let go, right? I know that sometimes it gets difficult. Sometimes you just want to call it quits. But if anything, understand this. The world is shifting, technology is evolving, consumers are changing, and business is moving faster than ever. And that is exactly why I'm saying don't let go, because on the 17th of September, marketers, business leaders, entrepreneurs, as well as innovators will all come together for the Nedbank IMC 2026. That's Africa's biggest marketing conference, and it's taking place in Johannesburg or online from wherever you are. Now, under this year's theme, Shift Happens. 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The conference will explore the ideas, the trends, as well as disruptions shaping the future of marketing as well as business. 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

0: Beats UK with Why I Love You. You are tuned to 99 FM. And are you the next face of Fly Namibia? Have you thought about this? Maybe you've been hearing a cousin tell you about it, asking you, are you curious? Are you creative? Are you authentic? Making you think about your passion about Namibia. Also, are you comfortable behind and in front of the camera? Are you able to connect with people through meaningful stories? Well, we're not searching for the biggest following. What we're doing is that we want someone who's a really strong storyteller. Because, I mean, if you think about it, every flight begins with a destination, but every destination begins with a story. Now, could you be the next face of Fly Namibia? How you can go about it is pretty easy, yeah? I mean, you just simply enter and let Namibia see you through the eyes of Fly Namibia. And by saying it's very easy as to how you enter, is you visiting Fly Namibia Airline Facebook page, and there you get to follow the link to enter.
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1: It's Thursday, the 16th of July, and I'm Tonata Kavila with your 1 p.m. news. Namibia has started reviewing its social security laws and systems against the International Labour Organization's standards as government weighs ratifying an international treaty. Officials say a gap analysis will guide legal, institutional, and financial reforms to ensure any commitment is meaningful and sustainable. Opening a national technical workshop in Windhoek, brief quotes acting executive director in the Ministry of Justice and Labour Relations, Aune Mujanima, as saying that the gap analysis would determine whether Namibia's legal and institutional framework complies with the convention's minimum standards and identify areas requiring reform. Local academic Dr. Thomas Aluendo has been appointed to represent Africa on the International Institute of Welding's Authorization Board, a first for Namibia. He says the position could help build local engineering skills and reduce reliance on foreign expertise. The University of Namibia already offers the region's only IIW-recognized welding engineer program. Ludorf Iyambo filed this report.
2: Dr. Aluendo said his appointment is more than an individual achievement, but an opportunity for Namibia to develop internationally recognized engineering skills.
3: My appointment as the African representative on the IAB is a significant milestone that positions Namibia and UNAM at the forefront of welding education, training, qualification and certification in Africa, while strengthening the country's contribution to developing internationally competent welding professionals for strategic sectors such as green hydrogen, energy, mining, manufacturing, and infrastructure.
1: Staying on the continent, Uganda is preparing to discharge its last Ebola patient today, starting a 42-day countdown toward being declared free of the virus. Reuters reports that the wider outbreak in the Democratic Republic of Congo, linked to the rare Bundibugyo strain, has caused over 2,000 confirmed cases, 754 deaths since May. Uganda has reported 17 recoveries and 2 deaths from the outbreak. In news from South Africa, the African Transformation Movement says President Cyril Ramaphosa's application to interdict the Section 89 impeachment process in the High Court falls short of the legal threshold to prove irreparable harm. Ramaphosa wants Parliament to stay its proceedings until the court has reviewed the Section 89 panel report into Palapala, which he believes is fatally flawed. ATM leader Violwetu Zungula.
4: His bone of contention is that he's going to suffer when it comes to his reputation if this process

0: continues. And our strong argument is to say you can't then elevate the perceived reputational harm of a president over the constitutional obligation of parliament to hold him accountable.
1: And finally, disgraced R&B singer R. Kelly has filed a formal request asking the American president, Donald Trump, to commute his 30-year prison sentence. The 59-year-old, whose full name is Robert Sylvester Kelly, was found guilty in 2021 of leading a criminal enterprise that recruited women and underage girls for illegal sexual activity. Kelly is serving his sentence in North Carolina and is not eligible for release until January 2046. You can find all these stories and much more on our website, futuremedianews.com.na, or our social media platforms, Future Media News, independent, accurate, and on time.
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3: The Namibia dollar is trading against the US dollar at $16.35, against the euro at $18.75, while trading at $22.08 against the Great British pound. As for your commodities, gold is currently trading at $4,033.05 per fine ounce, and Brent crude oil trading at $84.95 per barrel.
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3: Time to take a look at what the temperatures are like in the land of the brave around this hour. Oshakati at 27 degrees Celsius, much warmer, or hotter rather, in Walvis Bay, 30 degrees Celsius with hazy skies. Swakopmund looking different, 24 degrees Celsius, and out here, that's in the central parts, well, not in winter per se, but Oshawarongo at 22 degrees Celsius.
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week with Scandalous, taking us to some moments we loved. Maybe you're one of those who were a big, big fan of girl groups and stuff of that sort. You can almost imagine what that era was like. But also, the now era that I can tell you about is the fact that this is the final hour of the show. I must say this day has been pretty fast. And if you're just joining in, this is The Crossover with me, host Shantae. Don't forget, you can stream us live wherever you're finding yourself, in a different town, in a different country. Even on a different continent, we are still able to keep you company, literally be your companion at any given time and day. Tell you what, in a bit, we are going to be having our traffic update. That is a segment proudly brought to you by the City Police Traffic Service. That also goes with you being a little having a heads up in terms of the Valvicia graduations taking place at Mercure Hotel. That is today as well as tomorrow. You might have actually witnessed a little bit of traffic flow that looks a little irregular, but I don't know if it was as bad as it previously has been in the past. And that is also because this morning reports had been that it was fairly right, you know, and not as congested and as slow as it usually would be when there are graduation ceremonies around a Mercure Hotel. But your traffic update will give you everything you need to know and more. But first, Waters.

0: A very good day to you. Thank you so much for joining in. It is time to get into that is our afternoon road report, proudly brought to you by the City Police Traffic Service, and here it is.
1: Good afternoon and good afternoon to our listeners. On our road conditions this afternoon, we do not have any accident. There is no obstructions. There is no malfunctional traffic lights. We should proceed with caution where there is roadworks. We should use alternative routes where the road is closed off. Let's make sure we have our driver's license on our possession, that our vehicles are fit for the road, and that your license disc is not expired. And also make sure that you be on the lookout of the pedestrians, and for the pedestrians to avoid jaywalking, or you should make sure that it's safe before you cross the road. Let's choose our routes wisely and avoid the heavily congested routes. We do not have much this afternoon. It's the same actually as this morning, but for any call for service, contact us on 061 302 302. You may also send us an SMS on 4444

0: for any call for service. Thank you so much.
1: There you have it. That's your afternoon road report with Sup Marceline Marapo for this afternoon. And I'm hoping you are taking cognizance of course, the advice shared in that regard.
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0: little reel that he got to share, he basically got to share how he layered, he added the vocals and all of that stuff. And I mean, hearing him now, I'm just, it takes me back to that particular video. As for right now, I quickly want to let you in on pretty much the update in terms of confirmations around the actor Sam Neill's death. Now, the week started off on a very somber note, where we got to learn in on the New Zealand actor Sam Neill, who passed away on Monday. That's at a Sydney hospital and is said to have died from pneumonia, and that's what his agent has confirmed. Now, he's best known for roles in Jurassic Park, and you also might know him from Peaky Blinders. And the 78-year-old's family described his death earlier this week as sudden and unexpected. Yeah. Now, his longtime agent, Philip Grenz, released a statement that was today about the cause of death after speaking to the actor's family, and due to what he said were inaccurate and outright falsehoods in that is the digital space and pretty much with news circulating. So that's really what came about in terms of confirmations. You might have heard people talking about the different things that might have caused his death, but that's what the agent is saying, highlighting that his cause of death was pneumonia. Okay, and in April this year, Neil announced that he was in remission after being diagnosed with non-Hodgkin lymphoma, which is a type of blood cancer. And he basically announced that earlier this year, his family said he had remained cancer-free when he died. So in the very same spaces where you might have heard people saying what his cause of death might have been, you might have come across people saying that it was cancer, but that is the positioning where his family said that he remained cancer-free when he actually died. That, my friend, is pretty much an update on you that may have been asking. So what exactly may his cause of death may have been, especially because there's just so much happening. Everybody's saying different things, and you were probably just like, so what exactly was it? And that is from his agent confirming that he died from pneumonia. Sometimes I feel like we're a little insensitive about, you know, moments of grief where, you know, family, friends, and very close people are battling the loss of a loved one. And we are so into somebody's business, trying to literally hunt down what the cause of the death might have been, when really the bigger thing at that point, in my opinion, is to give people space to respect, you know, the departed person, and also just the people that he leaves behind. Some of the commentary is always so utterly disgusting to look at. And even just think that it's coming from somebody who may have lost a loved one in their life. And I think at this point, we have all in one way or another lost somebody we truly, truly loved. And if you know that feeling, you would know that, you know, you just want space. You just want respect. You know, you want the person to, you know, be sent off in honor. And because I get it that people do have the freedom of expression, but please, let's be sensitive to some of these kind of situations, because in most cases, what you also want to know may not, in the larger part of things, be much of your business. That's just in my opinion, honestly. And so when we get really reckless with our sticky fingers on the digital space, we also need to ask ourselves the very question. I think it's a fundamental principle, actually, of life, is to ask yourself, this which I type now, should it have been said to me? How would I have felt about it? Because so many times there's this thing that we tend to do to others, but as soon as that turns back onto us, then we tend to victimize ourselves. But we also don't think that far when we get to do the things we do to other people. And this is across anything that you really do. If it's respect that you want, then please offer that respect, okay? And all of that kind of stuff. So, yep, that's pretty much the update in terms of that.
1: So, what do you want to do? I'm here, baby.

It's 99 FM. That's Ian Lovely with a song titled Have It All. Just the other day, I was actually watching something on his stories. No, actually on his feed. And it looks like it's the making of a song. And he was basically giving a step-by-step process. Absolutely loved that reel. It just, yeah. You know, it's just there's this really nice thing that happens when most of the times you're so used to a certain process where you just get the end product. And with that

0: Boss, electricity.
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It's Gaza featuring J-Yo on that jam. Talking about Gaza, I think he had performed somewhere, was it over the weekend? And some social media comments coming through in terms of him performing at a church. And also, actually, I think he had given a sermon of some sort. Didn't quite see the videos, but I did see some commentary. And we will leave it just there, right? I will also need to leave you just here while I make room for Paula, who's back and keeping you company on the drive. Taylor has been standing in for Paula, but Paula's back today. That's on the drive with you all the way until 6 p.m. And right after that, you can catch Chops, who will, of course, then let you in on what you can expect on the night live from 6 p.m. all the way until 10 p.m. As for me, tomorrow, God willing, we get to hang out together, same time, same place, same frequency. Please be kind to yourself and others. Until then, I am Shantae, and music is my addiction.

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1: It's Thursday the 16th of July, and I'm Tonataka Villa with your 2 p.m. news. Local academic Dr. Thomas Aluendo has been appointed to represent Africa on the International Institute of Welding's Authorization Board, a first for Namibia. He says the position could help build local engineering skills and reduce reliance on foreign expertise. The University of Namibia already offers the region's only IIW-recognized welding engineer program. Ludorf Iyambo filed this report.
2: Dr. Aluendo said his appointment is more than an individual achievement, but an opportunity for Namibia to develop internationally recognized engineering skills.
3: My appointment as the African representative on the IAB is a significant milestone that positions Namibia and UNAM at the forefront of welding education, training, qualification and certification in Africa, while strengthening the country's contribution to developing internationally competent welding professionals for strategic sectors such as green hydrogen, energy, mining, manufacturing, and infrastructure.
1: Namibia has started reviewing its social security laws and systems against the International Labour Organization's standards as government weighs ratifying an international treaty. Officials say a gap analysis will guide legal, institutional and financial reforms to ensure any commitment is meaningful and sustainable. Opening a national technical workshop in Windhoek, a brief quotes acting executive director in the Ministry of Justice and Labour Relations, Aune Mujanima, saying that the gap analysis would determine whether Namibia's legal and institutional framework complies with the convention's minimum standards and identify areas requiring reform. From elsewhere, Albanian Prime Minister Edi Rama has defended the controversial Kushner-backed luxury resort at the center of weeks of mass protests, recently calling the 4 billion euro project a blessing for a country with a GDP of just over 27 billion euros.
4: One of the other elements that is getting a lot of attention is the environmental impact or aspect of the story, in which the land that is being developed for this luxury resort was protected land in a national park that was supposed to be left entirely wild, and that was sold to these private investors for a luxury resort that most of the Albanian people will never be able to see the inside of, as opposed to before when this was a national treasure for the Albanians.
1: Uganda is preparing to discharge its last Ebola patient today, starting a 42-day countdown toward being declared free of the virus. Reuters reports that the wider outbreak in the Democratic Republic of Congo, linked to the rare Bundibugyo strain, has caused over 2,000 confirmed cases, 754 deaths since May. Uganda has reported 17 recoveries and 2 deaths from the outbreak. And finally, Banyana Banyana coach Desiree Ellis has admitted that selecting the final squad for the Women's Africa Cup of Nations in Morocco has been tough.
5: This process going forward to select the final 26 is even more difficult. But as a coach, that is what you want. Nothing is ever easy and you have to make the difficult decisions. We just have to make sure that we get the mix right of youth and experience, get the mix right of the versatility that we're looking for, get the mix right of covering all positions for every eventuality.
1: The final group of 26 will be announced tomorrow from a group of 31 attending a camp currently. South Africa had been drawn in Group B alongside Ivory Coast, Burkina Faso and Tanzania. You can find all these stories and much more on our website, futuremedianews.com.na, or our social media platforms, Future Media News, independent, accurate and on time.

As I check in, 99 Angel, right here on the drive. Good afternoon. Happy Thursday, Namibia. It feels good to be back on air. I've been off since Monday. So if anything exciting, unexpected, completely chaotic has happened this week, you might have to fill me in. I'm Paula. I'm your host till 6. Welcome to the drive. I'm keeping you company for the next 4 hours, whether you're heading home, finishing up your day, running errands, simply enjoying the drive. Thank you so much for choosing to spend your afternoon, your Thursday afternoon, that is with me. A great show lined up. It's Thursday. Coming up, we've got hashtag Ask Paula. So if there's anything, something you've been waiting or wanting advice on, a relationship dilemma, workplace situation, a family issue, or just something you can't quite figure out, send me your messages, okay? No voice notes needed. You can just break it down for me via text on WhatsApp, 083-000-1099. No question is too big or too small. And you never know. Someone else could be going through the exact same thing. A lot of times when we tackle hashtag Ask Paula and we put the question up on our WhatsApp, people are like, I am definitely listening to this one today because I

I'm going through a similar situation. Or you find people who've gone through it and they've overcome it. So nothing is too big. Nothing is too small. We've also got Money Matters with Bank Vintook, practical financial tips. Health and wellness with NHP, simple ways to look after your mind, your body, and World Cup highlights with Chops. I mean, we have officially approached the finals, I believe, if I'm not mistaken. But definitely, I will be catching up, making sure I'm updated. That is with the World Cup highlights happening a bit later. Of course, we've got plenty of the music you know and love coming up. First, we got to welcome me back officially. All right, and this is Mace. We'll welcome back on 99.

0: 99, I'm Sprung. This is The Drive coming up. And in case you missed it, if you've been busy this week, don't worry. I've got you covered with some of the biggest stories everyone's talking about. We'll unpack the new broadcasting guidelines that could change the way women's athletics is shown on television and why they're sparking debate across the sporting world. Plus, we'll reflect on the tragic passing that is of South African footballer Jayden Adams. I didn't know much about the guy, but I've been seeing the videos online. His death has left teammates, fans, the wider football community, those of South Africa, honestly, in mourning. And we'll get into that as well. That's all coming up in a bit.
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0: Financial institutions and civil society organizations. Oil prices climbed about 9% to around $83 per barrel after U.S. President Donald J. Trump announced the reinstatement of a naval blockade on Iran, raising concerns over global supply. The increase could push fuel prices higher, with the average U.S. gasoline price already rising to $3.87 per gallon, according to the AAA cited by Axios. Let's have a look at the latest financial indicators. The Namibia dollar trades at 16.33 to the US dollar, to the euro at 18.71 and 22.10 to the British pound. Gold is trading at $4,062.10 per fine ounce, with Brent crude standing at $84.73 per barrel. A unit of Bitcoin will cost you $1,056,712.19. I am Leonard Witbier, and that's your Biz News. Stay tuned for our next update.
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0: Marie's One Thing. This is The Drive with Paula 99. Now, we're going to get into digital download in just a bit, okay? We've spoken before about global brands choosing authenticity over artificial intelligence. Now, a proudly Namibian brand has entered the conversation with a bold new pledge that's making headlines around the world. 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

0: And so Marion's Icebox at 99, The Drive. Listen, I will be playing Match Night's trivia with one lucky person today. If you've been sending the hashtag Paratus, that is to our WhatsApp number, please keep your phone close and on, and maybe on loud or at least vibrate so you're able to see when I give you a call, because we are playing Match Night's trivia. This is where you stand a chance to win a $500 Chopper Shakers voucher courtesy of Paratus Night Surfer. All right, so you just have a couple more days left of you streaming, and I'll tell you all about it after the news.
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2: It's Thursday, the 16th of July, and I'm Tonata Kadila with your 3 p.m. news. Namibia will receive 5.62 billion Namibia dollars in African Development Bank funding to overhaul its technical and vocational training system. The program, running to 2030, will modernize institutions, launch a national artificial intelligence institute, and create 15,000 workplace opportunities for young people. An initial 1.3 billion, the brief reports, will be disbursed once the program takes effect, with the rest released as targets are met. The Namibia Statistics Agency says unemployment among marginalized communities stands at

0: 68.3% of households have access to safe drinking water, while 68.4% have access to toilet facilities.
1: To South Africa now, where Union Federation SAFTU has condemned the murder of March and March's Gauteng leader, saying violence and political assassination have no place in a constitutional democracy. Andile Somgaga died after being shot at his home in Greenfield, Johannesburg, earlier this month. SAFTU's Asive Diani has more.
2: If it is found that he was murdered because of his political activities, this would represent yet another deeply disturbing political killing that threatens democratic freedoms and echoes the pattern of assassinations that has claimed the lives of a number of abahlali basemjondolo leaders and other political activists.
1: And Iran's top joint military command has warned it will target all infrastructure across the region if U.S. President Donald Trump follows through on threats to strike Iranian infrastructure, calling American interference in the Strait of Hormuz a, quote, red line, unquote.
3: I don't think we're going to see an all-out escalation of hostilities, although I could certainly be wrong on that. But it seems to me that he is... first of all, he's very frustrated with the lack of progress. Remember that when the war began, he said it would be a 4 or 5 week war, and we're already talking about it fast becoming a 5 month war. And it's not as if it's going to end on July 28th.
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1: I apologize for the delay. I've been experiencing some technical difficulties this afternoon. The Namibian dollar is trading at $16.43 against the US dollar. It's at $22.19 against the pound and $18.82 that is against the euro. On the commodity side, gold is trading at $4,023.65. Silver is at $56.56 and Brent crude oil at $84.95. That's your market snapshot for this hour.
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1: A quick look at the current temperatures across the country. Ventuk is pleasant, around 25 degrees with plenty of sunshine this afternoon. Expect a cool evening with temperatures dropping to around 7 degrees overnight. In Swakopmund is warm at the coast, 24 degrees, hazy sunshine, light coastal breezes. In Ondangwa is hot and sunny at 30 degrees. Rundu is warm at approximately 29 degrees with mostly sunny skies. And Tsumeb is enjoying sunshine with temperatures around 28 degrees with a mild afternoon and much cooler evening ahead. That's your weather check for this hour.
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And I suited 99. Welcome to hour two of The Drive with myself, Paula. I hope your Thursday is treating you well so far. If you just joined me, welcome. You're right on time. We get into Match Night's trivia this hour. We're also going to check into Digital Download, where we discuss all things tech and AI. Also coming up on the show today is hashtag Ask Paula, where we tackle your anonymous life and relationship dilemmas with honesty, empathy, and a little perspective, all right? Plus, we will never, ever forget to serve you the good music we're known for right here on 99. Plenty to talk about this hour. Don't even think of changing that dial.

0: 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Are you the next face of Fly Namibia? 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

0: Christina Aguilera, 99. 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Answer the trivia questions. You could win a 500 ShopRite Checkers voucher. Stream the game. Own the night. On the line right now, I've got Brits. Brits, how are you doing?
1: I'm good, thank you. How are you?
0: I am amazing. Is that how you say your name?
1: Yes, Brits. Yeah, that's actually my surname. My name is Ronaldo.
0: Oh, Ronaldo Brits. When I get my accent, say Ronaldo Brits.
1: Hey, that sounds nice.
0: Kling nice, Ronaldo.
1: Yeah.
0: All right, Brits, where are you listening to 99 FM from?
1: I'm listening to it from work.
0: From work here in Windhoek?
1: Yes, in Windhoek.
0: Now, do you know how this game works, my brother?
1: Yes, I have an idea.
0: Have you been listening?
1: Yes, yes.
0: When last did you listen to someone actually attempting to play the game?
1: I think it was last week. The lady that was Googling when you found out.
0: Not the lady that was Googling. Why must you throw her under the bus like that? Now, how's your football knowledge?
1: It's quite good. Out of 10, I would give it a solid 6.
0: You'd give it a 6?
1: Yes.
0: All right, so let's go. We've got 10 questions, 2 super fan questions, and a $500 voucher up for grabs, brother. Are you ready?
1: I've been ready. I've been waiting for you guys.
0: Okay, Ronaldo, question number 1.
1: Yes.
0: What time does Night Surfer now kick off during the promo period? We've been talking about this Paratus Night Surfer thing for a while, brother. So, what time does it kick off during the promo period? What time does it start?
1: It starts at 8 p.m.
0: Question number 2. Until what time can you stream with Night Surfer during the promo period? What time does it end?
1: You guys always say it. It's 8 to 6.
0: Perfect. Question number 3. Is Night Surfer capped or uncapped?
1: Most definitely uncapped.
0: Question number 4. What do you need with your Paratus SIM to access Night Surfer?
1: Now, why are you guys asking such questions?
0: To date, I wasn't ready as well, but hey, you've got this. You have got this.
1: You need a SIM card.
0: You need a
1: SIM card. A SIM card, a TN SIM card.
0: Question.
1: I am sorry.
0: Ronaldo, I'm sorry. I am sorry.
1: Can you not start over and change the question?
0: There's no such. What is the campaign line? Stream the game, own the... Stream the game, own the...
1: I know you always say it.
0: Yes. Come on, I just said it before talking to you.
1: Stream the game.
0: Own the...
1: The night.
0: Yes!

0: I love it for you too. Question number five is the campaign. Okay, question number six. Sorry, we have to move on. Okay. The excitement got to me.
1: We can start the question number five.
0: What is the main benefit of the promo? Lower prices or longer hours? What's the main benefit of this campaign?
1: Longer hours.
0: Question number seven. How many hours earlier does Night Surfer now start? Because it used to start at a certain time. Now it starts a few hours earlier. How many hours earlier?
1: Is it not 12 or is it 10? I think it's 10. So it's 2 hours. 2 hours.
0: Question number nine. When does this promo end?
1: Okay, the 19th.
0: The 19th of what?
1: July, obviously.
0: Question number 10. Complete the line. Night Surfer now kicks off at 9 p.m. and kept streaming till?
1: Night Surfer.
0: And kept so streaming till what time? Okay, so you have to complete the line, the sentence. Mm-hmm. Night Surfer now kicks off at 9 p.m. and kept streaming till? Till what time?
1: Six.
0: All right, Ronaldo, we got to get into the super fan questions real quick. What does VAR stand for in football? VAR.
1: Okay, so just give me a second. Let me speak in my word. So V is... Virtual assistant referee, yes.
0: You said what? Come again?
1: Virtual assistant referee.
0: Hey, almost. Basically, you almost had it there. It's just one word that you mixed up. Question number two, we've got to move on. If a goalkeeper controls the ball with their hands or arms for more than 8 seconds in their penalty area, what is awarded to the opposing team under the 2025-26 laws?
1: A corner kick.
0: Brother. We need to count these points now because you know what? You know what? You know what? You are a winner, Ronaldo. Whoop. Yes, brother. I love it for you. You actually got 7 out of 12 questions, okay? You scored 5 already out of your 10 questions. And then you added an extra point with the super fan question. So congratulations, Ronaldo. You are our final winner this week.
1: That's wonderful.
0: Aww, blessings, man. Let's connect on WhatsApp so I can get your details so we can get your voucher to you, okay?
1: Most definitely. Thank you so much. Eh?
0: There you go.
1: Even though the questions were so difficult, I think you guys were trying to sabotage me.
0: I was not trying to sabotage you. I'm not part of the sabotaging over here. Definitely, you did an amazing job. Oh, I'm so proud of you. Eh? You've really been listening. You deserve this win. All right. Congratulations to Ronaldo, who's just won the NetMatch Nights Trivia powered by Paratus Night Surfer. 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Power your next match night.
2: Here's what's making headlines this hour. 5.6 billion Namibia dollar African Development Bank deal to boost Namibia's skills training. Marginalized communities face 41% unemployment, says the latest data from the Namibia Statistics Agency. South African Union condemns the murder of March and March leader, and Tehran warns of regional strikes if Donald Trump targets its infrastructure.
3: Working together for shared prosperity. Biz News.
2: With your Biz News, I'm Tonata Kadila. Vehicle sales went up 30.1% in June to 1,523 units, up from 1,171 in May. Passenger vehicles and light commercial cars each sold 708 units combined, making up 92.9% of the market and driving nearly all of the month's growth. Then Amazon's satellite internet service

0: Amazon Leo will launch in South Africa next year through a partnership with internet provider Herotel, offering high-speed broadband to underserved areas. The move positions Amazon as a main rival to Starlink in South Africa's growing satellite internet market. Trafigura has walked away from a proposed 2,000 megawatt transmission line that would have carried surplus hydropower from Angola to copper and cobalt mines in the Democratic Republic of Congo and Zambia. And Uber has launched a takeover bid for Delivery Hero, valuing the German company at $14.8 billion. The deal will create the largest food delivery group outside China as Uber steps up competition with rivals Just Eat and DoorDash. Taking a look at your latest financial indicators, the Namibia dollar is trading at 16.36 to the US dollar, 22.09 to the euro, and 18.75 to the British pound. Gold is trading at $4,032, 17 a fine ounce, while Brent crude oil costs $84.95 a barrel. I'm Tonata Kadila. Stay tuned for more updates.
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Let's go back to the music. Bringing in some reggae. Now you got to do the reggae hop, man. Wherever you are, if you've been sitting a while at your desk, stand up, do the hop. Whatever the dance is called, I'm still trying to figure that out. This is Lucky Dubes. I've got you, babe.

0: That's Cool in the Gang, God's Country in 99. This is The Drive with Paula. Today, for digital download, we're talking about a proudly Namibian brand that's making headlines that is around the world. Now, we spoke about Porsche a couple of weeks ago. They launched a campaign where they proudly stated no AI was used. Instead, they showcase artists hand painting and creating the visuals to emphasize that the campaign was made entirely by humans. We discussed how some brands are beginning to use human made as a selling point, almost like an authenticity badge. It's become a thing now. Well, now Vintook beer, which has its roots right here in Namibia and has been brewed for more than a century, has now announced what's called a 100% real pledge. At a time when more and more companies are using artificial intelligence to create people, voices, even entire adverts, Vintook Beer has decided to go in the opposite direction. Now, the company says it will not use AI-generated people or AI-generated images of its beer in any consumer-facing advertising. That means if you see a Vintook Beer advert, billboard, social media campaign, or commercial, the people you see will be real, the beer will be real, and the production will happen in the real world. The pledge has even been written into agreements with the brand's advertising agencies, production companies, content creators, making it an official standard for future campaigns. Now, to launch the campaign, Vintook Beer features this guy called James Kumar. He's a Kenyan content creator, was born with six fingers on each hand. I actually saw the video yesterday. I was so curious and I had to see. It's a clever choice because one of the most common mistakes AI image generators can make is creating people with extra fingers. That's been one of the mistakes. Now, in this case, the six fingers aren't artificial at all. They're actually real. Oh my word, you just see his hand. Just go check out the video, actually. The company says this isn't about rejecting artificial intelligence completely. AI can still be used behind the scenes for things like planning, strategy, creative ideas. But when it comes to what consumers actually see, Vintook wants its advertising to reflect real people and real stories. And it's an interesting move from one of Namibia's most iconic brands and one that's already getting people talking.
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0: That's Faith Evans again on 99 FM. This song came at the right time. I'm on TikTok live right now, by the way, 99 FM. And we were just talking to someone here who says they've just failed their license test. And we were talking about divine timing because she mentioned it, I guess it wasn't my time and stuff like that. And we got into the conversation of divine timing. A lot of times things happen and we don't know why they're happening, why certain doors aren't opening, certain things aren't moving, you know. And I've learned throughout this little life of mine that things do genuinely happen for a reason. And a lot of times you just have to believe in divine timing. You know, things happening when they're supposed to happen. A lot of things, a lot of times I'm like, oh, I missed on that opportunity or that opportunity. And then you come get the feedback. You're like, hey, babes, you missed nothing. This is actually what's going down behind the scenes, or, you know. So a lot of times in life you feel stuck, or you feel like, ah, things aren't moving at the pace you wish it would actually go. But then rejection is God's protection. You know, a lot of times you have to wait for when the time is right, and you don't know when that's going to be. All you can do is your best, right? Give your best effort every single day. And as long as you keep doing that, eventually, what's meant to be is going to be, just like Faith Evans said in that song.
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3: It's Thursday, the 16th of July, and I'm Tonata Kavila with your 4 p.m. news. The Namibia Statistics Agency says unemployment among marginal

0: 51% of the population compared to 49% for men. Nationally, there are 14,137 households identified as belonging to marginalized communities, including 4,843 urban and 9,294 rural households. The report says 87.8% of households have access to safe drinking water, while 68.4% have access to toilet facilities.
1: Namibia will receive 5.62 billion Namibia dollars in African Development Bank funding to overhaul its technical and vocational training system. The program, running to 2030, will modernize institutions, launch a national artificial intelligence institute, and create 15,000 workplace opportunities for young people. An initial 1.3 billion, the brief reports, will be disbursed once the program takes effect, with the rest released as targets are met. To South Africa now, where Union Federation SAFTU has condemned the murder of March and March's Gauteng leader, saying violence and political assassination have no place in a constitutional democracy. Andile Somgaga died after being shot at his home in Greenfield, Johannesburg, earlier this month. SAFTU's Asive Diani has more.
2: If it is found that he was murdered because of his political activities, this would represent yet another deeply disturbing political killing that threatens democratic freedoms and echoes the pattern of assassinations that has claimed the lives of a number of abahlali basemjondolo leaders and other political activists.
1: And Iran's top joint military command has warned it will target all infrastructure across the region if U.S. President Donald Trump follows through on threats to strike Iranian infrastructure, calling American interference in the Strait of Hormuz a, quote, red line, unquote.
3: I don't think we're going to see an all-out escalation of hostilities, although I could certainly be wrong on that. But it seems to me that he is, first of all, he's very frustrated with the lack of progress. Remember that when the war began, he said it would be a 4 or 5 week war, and we're already talking about it fast becoming a 5 month war. And it's not as if it's going to end on July 28th.
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5: The Namibian dollar is trading at $16.43 against the US dollar. It's at $22.19 against the pound and $18.82 that is against the euro. On the commodity side, gold is trading at $3,985.69. Silver is at $55.86 and Brent crude oil at $84.95. That's your market snapshot for this hour.
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5: A quick look at the current temperatures across the country. Windsor is pleasant at around 25 degrees with hazy sunshine this afternoon. Expect a cool evening with temperatures dropping to around 7 degrees overnight. Swakopmund is warm at 25 degrees with hazy sunshine. Undangwa is warm to hot at around 30 degrees under sunny, dry winter skies. Rundu is sitting at approximately 29 degrees with mostly sunny skies. And Tumep is warm at 28 degrees with plenty of sunshine and dry weather expected for the rest of the day. As your weather check for this hour.
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That's Chamalia 99. This is The Drive with myself, Paula. Hour three, we've officially entered. That is the third hour of the show. And if you're just joining us, you're just in time, because this hour we get into Money Matters, where we break down the world of money in a way that actually makes sense, okay? Whether it's saving smarter, making better financial decisions, understanding your money habits, or finding ways to make your finances work better for you, we've got a conversation that can help. Also, we'll be checking hashtag Ask Paula responses, and yes, I will be posting, we'll be getting into today's question actually, which came in last week already, and so we're going to try and tackle that. We need your help doing that, okay? So go to our WhatsApp status. If you don't have our number saved, save it right now, 083-000-1099. Send me a text so I save your number as well, and we're able to see each other's updates in real time, because I also like stalking people, okay? So sometimes when you see viewed by 99, your status was viewed by 99, it was me. I am the viewer of your status. But I'm not a monitoring spirit, okay? Sometimes it legit happens by accident, where I quickly need to check something and then the thing just goes and it just views by itself. I'm busy or something else. Then I'm like, that, now these people think I'm a monitoring spirit, because this thing is viewing all these status updates by itself. It wasn't even me, but I take full responsibility, okay? Someone has to, and that person is me right now. For now, let's get back to the music. Bone Thugs and Harmony featuring Akon's up next on our playlist with I Tried. Keep on trying, my brother, my sister. This is The Drive on 99.

0: Boys to Men, Roll With Me, 99. This is The Drive with Paula. Let's get into hashtag Ask Paula for a quick second. All right. Now, if you don't know what the segment is about, if you need advice, but you don't want everyone knowing your business, maybe you don't trust the people around you, maybe you just need to hear from strangers, huh? Who can look at the situation from an objective point of view. This is that segment. You send in your question with the hashtag Ask Paula, and we tackle it every Tuesday and every Thursday. Now, this one came in last week. We couldn't do it because we tackle one issue a day. All right. And basically, it comes from someone who recently started a new job. And they wrote, I recently joined a company. I've been subjected to bullying. I'm naturally quiet, but I have a very strong work ethic. I believe what's right is right, even if nobody else is doing it. And what's wrong is wrong, even if everyone is doing it. Some colleagues leave their work for me and call it training. Others spend time on their phones, sleep during working hours, or disappear after lunch. I raise these concerns with management, but instead I feel like I am the one being watched. People are saying I think I know everything because I'm new and that I want to take over their jobs. Every morning I dread going to work. It's become incredibly stressful. Now, I don't know if you've ever been in a situation like this where the working environment is just not giving working environment. It's giving post-it tape baby squill for the almabu anhan and oblivious. My goodness, how would you handle a situation like this? Let us know on 083-000-1099. We will tackle this hour.
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2: 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The same goes for your home. A small leak, a cracked window, a loose roof tile. It might not seem urgent today, but leave it long enough and that small repair can turn into a much bigger, more expensive problem. Even saving money works the same way. Many people say they'll start saving next

0: next month or when things are better. But the longer you wait, the more opportunities you miss to build a financial cushion for emergencies or for future goals. 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So this afternoon, here's something to think about. What's one thing you've been putting off that could end up costing you more if you left it any longer?
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Yo, this woman's voice, Jennifer Hudson, a 99 FM, if this isn't love. Yo, when she does the, if this isn't love, I scream, okay? I definitely scream along with her. She's not screaming, she's actually singing, but you know, some of us can't do what she does. Let's get into Ask Paula. Today's message comes from someone who recently started a new job. They write, I recently joined a company. I've been subjected to bullying. I'm naturally quiet, but I have a very strong work ethic. I believe what's right is right, even if nobody else is doing it, and what's wrong is wrong, even if everyone else is doing it. Some colleagues leave their work for me, call it training. Others spend time on their phones, sleeping during hours, during working hours, or disappear after lunch. Ish? Yeah? Are you working for a government agency, my sister? She continues to say, I raised these concerns with management, but instead I feel like I am the one being watched. People are saying, I think I know everything because I'm new and that I want to take over their jobs. Every morning I dread going to work. It's become incredibly stressful. Please help, she says. Now, you know, it's never nice. It's never nice being in an unhealthy working environment. I think I saw a Facebook memory of mine the other day where I just wrote, like, what don't people understand by these working environments? Man, you are a

affecting our productivity. Huh? Cannot treat people like this at the workplace and expect them to come give their best every single day. No. But yes, that aside, because these things do happen, I really am sorry that you are going through this. No one should feel anxious going to work every single day, because we spend so much time at our workplaces. I think more than anywhere else, if I'm not mistaken. There was a study of like, yeah, we spend so many hours a day. Those are a lot of hours to be miserable. Oh my goodness. So starting a new job already is challenging. Trying to find your place in an established team is even harder. Because who are you amongst all these people who've known each other for some time and they figured each other's things out, okay? One thing I would say is there is a difference between wanting to do the right thing and becoming the unofficial referee for the entire workplace. If people are bullying you, that is not okay. And those concerns deserve to be taken seriously. But if you've recently joined the company, it might also help to spend some time understanding the workplace culture before taking on every battle. All right, you came and you found these people in the space. This is how they work and operate. Nobody gets fired for it or gets in trouble for it. It's how they do what they do. Okay? A lot of times there's nothing you can come do to come change it. It's like this other, was it a documentary or a movie? But I remember this one time about this guy who had wanted to become a police officer. And he believed that he could make real change. You know, he could be that one officer who's going to come in, not be corrupt, not follow everybody else. Because he's that new guy, he's got drive. His dad was a police officer. He comes from a rough neighborhood and change is, man, his number one priority with this role, this new role that he has as a police officer. And then he joins, and then a few years down the line, eh. And I'm not saying he's not doing what they are doing, but that's what the guy started doing. That's what the officer, he started taking bribes and he started doing exactly what these other officers are doing, right? Now, I'm not saying do that, but you have to understand that if that's the culture, that is the culture. The boss is okay with this. The boss has not done anything. No? And it starts, change starts, or a company's culture, they say, starts at the top. Or at least based off what I've read. I do read sometimes. And this is an interesting book, and it just basically breaks down that it starts at the top. If change needs to happen, it starts with the boss saying, the person under me, you must do your job. Check what people are doing. Person under them starts checking, and that's how it goes. It trickles down. Right to the bottom. And if that has not happened and this is the culture, then the bosses are okay with this being the company culture. Sometimes speaking up is absolutely the right thing to do. Other times it's worth asking, is this something I can change? Or is this something management has to deal with because this is their job and it trickles down to the bottom? You can't control what your colleagues do. You can control your own professionalism, your boundaries, and how you respond. Okay, that's all you can do. And I know it's annoying. You're a hardworking person. You want to do things. You are that police officer when he first started. Do you understand? You are that officer when he first started and you wanted to make a change. You wanted to come in and you wanted to see the fruits of your labor, man. Because you are putting in the hours and the labor. But these obstacles don't come back after lunch. And I'm not laughing at your situation. I'm just, it is what it is. When it comes to people like that, you just have to laugh sometimes at how ridiculous the situation is. You do your best. A lot of times, it doesn't even get seen. But if eventually the hard work you put in pays off, whether it's you getting a raise or promotion or not, or maybe even you learning from the experience of what it is you are going through, there's always a lesson with every interaction in this life. You just have to figure out what the lesson is. But if the bullying continues, keep a written record of incidents, dates, times,

0: what happened, who was involved. That way, if you need to raise the issue again through the proper channels, you're relying on facts rather than emotions. And finally, if the job is affecting your mental health to the point where you dread getting out of bed every morning, don't ignore that feeling. Your well-being matters just as much as your career, okay? So don't, these are not things we ignore anymore.
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1: It's Thursday, the 16th of July, and I'm Tonata Kavila with your 5 p.m. news. The government has renewed its call for South Africa to resolve the long-running Orange River boundary dispute, calling it critical.

0: Commission's Taire Mbwende says over 300 farmers have benefited from the program, with communities moving from food aid dependence to producing and selling their own food. The funding will sustain 5 food projects across Ochodonjupa, Omaheke, Hardap, Kunene and Ohangwena regions. South African power utility Eskom has received regulatory approval to launch its renewable energy business that they're calling Eskom Green and raise funding. CEO Dan Marokane calls it an important step in the further implementation of their strategy in areas of unbundling, delivering utility scale renewable energy capacity and reducing carbon emissions and other air pollutants. From the rest of the continent, cholera cases in Sudan's Kordofan region have increased to more than 1,500 as the rainy season begins, compounding the humanitarian emergency around the besieged city of El Obeid. Meanwhile, the European Parliament voted last week to call on the EU to designate the RSF as a terrorist organization. Naba Muhideen reports from Port Sudan.
1: Al Obeid right now is witnessing a siege-like conditions with military buildup, and of course the recent alarm by many international community blocs and countries, of course, is a reality that people are suffering in Al Obeid, and the way to get out from the city is still blocked because RSF is not only besieging the city of Al Obeid but also targeting civilian infrastructure and civilians, and also the clashes right now is in the main road linking Khartoum to Al Obeid. The situation is intensifying and, of course, alarming of civilian protection.
0: And United Nations Secretary General Antonio Guterres says he is deeply concerned by the serious escalation and renewed military confrontations in the Gulf following fresh U.S. strikes on Iran and Iranian attacks on Bahrain and Kuwait. UN spokesperson Stefan Dujarric says navigational rights and freedoms must be respected by all sides in line with international law.
2: The Secretary General reiterates that a return to full-scale hostilities would exact an intolerable toll on civilians and have catastrophic consequences for international peace and security and the global economy. The Secretary General reiterates his call for the full restoration of international navigational rights and freedom of navigation in and around the Strait of Hormuz.
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4: The Namibian dollar is trading at $16.42 against the US dollar. It's at $22.18 against the pound and $18.80 that is against the euro. On the commodity side, gold is trading at $4,004.76. Silver is at $56.23 and Brent crude oil at $84.95 this hour.
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4: A quick look at our current temperatures across the country. Windhoek is sitting at 25 degrees with hazy sunshine this afternoon. Expect a chilly evening with temperatures dropping to around 7 degrees overnight. Swakopmund is unusually warm for the coast at about 23 degrees with hazy sunshine. Comfortable conditions throughout the afternoon. Ondangwa's warm and sunny at 30 degrees with dry winter weather expected for the rest of the day. Rundu is sitting at approximately 29 degrees with mostly sunny skies. And Tsumeb is warm at 28 degrees, enjoying plenty of sunshine before temperatures cool off. That is your weather check for this hour.
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And I remember 99FM, welcome to the final hour of The Drive. If you just joined us, welcome. I'm Paula, keeping you company through all the traffic, all the way up until 6. I've got a great final stretch lined up for you as you're making your way home. I'll keep the music flowing, make sure you're entertained. And coming up this hour, we've got health and wellness with NHP, where we focus on simple ways to better take care of ourselves. We've also got to catch up with Chops for our World Cup highlights. Yes, people have been stressed throughout. It's been controversial. And I don't know how you football fans, us football fans, because I'm a football fan now. Eh? Remember during the UEFA Champions League, I had to choose a team. I had to choose a team. And it ended up being between Arsenal and what was the other team? And the other team. And I was like, whoever wins, I'm going to be partner. Guys, I decided I am choosing Arsenal. Why am I choosing Arsenal? I can tell you after this why. As a new football fan, I decided I'm going to become an Arsenal fan, even though the other team is a PSG. I saw things there. I'm going to break it down for you. Don't go anywhere. Brandy and her brother, Ray J, is up next on our playlist. Another Day in Paradise.

That's Brandy and Ray J, Another Day in Paradise, right here on The Drive with Paula. Now, we know that PSG won the UEFA Champions League this year, and there was this whole thing where I was on air. We were going to do the whole do the game live, because we did go and do a show live. That's from Heineken's watch party. And it was an amazing time. We had an amazing time that day. But I also had decided the Friday before that Saturday that whoever won, as a new football fan, I don't have a team yet, whoever won the UEFA Champions League would then become the team I support and stand behind forever and ever and ever. That was the conversation we had. Now, I'm not one to go against what I said. You know, I'm a woman of my word. I believe in that very much. But the things I heard during the whole stream, talking to people that whole week leading up to the event, being at the event, interviewing people, I could not. I unfortunately could not become a fan of PSG. And let me tell you why. I just felt like, why are you people bullying Arsenal? I am not even a football fan, but I can see jealousy from far away. Okay? And yeah, why must they be so loud? Now, oh, we'll hear, dude, who doesn't want to celebrate a win? And especially a

such a long period of not winning. Do you get what I'm saying? After fighting for this trophy or this cup or whatever, or this title, and I eventually win, are you telling me I'm not? It just reminded me of how the world doesn't want you to celebrate yourself. And that doesn't sit well with me. Like, I don't like a bully. I don't stand with bullies. I'm not calling PSG bullies, but I'm calling everybody. Everybody who was there speaking against Arsenal and then on Arsenal. It's just people hating. Because people are happy. Ania, I could not. I had to support the team who's being bullied. Because that's me. That's me. In a situation where I see someone's being bullied, I will stand up for the one who's getting bullied. And that is just me. And I felt like, nah, I'm not going to be supporting any other team. And I'm declaring this now on live radio, my people. And you know now. When you see me out in these streets, know I'm an Arsenal fan. There you go. Hate on me all you want. I'm ready. I'm standing for my team.

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1: Afternoon and afternoon to our listeners. Our traffic update this afternoon. We do not have any accident. There is no obstructions, no malfunctional traffic lights. The roads are clean. Let's proceed with caution where there is road work, and also use alternative routes where the road is closed off. At this hour, I just want to advise that we stick to a speed limit as well as the following distance. Let's be mindful of other road users. Let's share the roadways with pedestrians and the cyclists. Reduce your speed if you are passing through schools and in residential area to 40 kilometers per hour. And apart from that, please do inform us of anything that may need our attention on 061-302-302. Send us an SMS on 4444 for any call for service. Reporting Superintendent Marceline Morapo from Veduk City Police Service. 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

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This is The Drive with Paula. I'm your host till 6. And I real quick want to take a moment to wish my cousin, my baby brother, a happy birthday. Pablo Jeremiah, you make me so proud to be your sister. Thank you for being the kind of person you are. Someone you can always count on. You are honest, you're kind, you're hardworking, and always willing to show up for the people you love. And you're truly one of the good ones. And I'm just so blessed, man. You know when you just feel so blessed to have people who really are the sweetest, because you don't get to choose family. But yo, when God just gives you the right members to make up your family, is just the best thing ever. And that's a lot of times how I feel about my family members. All right, not everybody. Let's not get into it, but this next song goes out to my cousin Pablo. Happy birthday. I hope you enjoy.

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5: That's right, time for your health and wellness chat with NHP, because your health is our number one priority. And when your phone battery drops to 10%, what do? You look for your charger, Moss. You don't expect your phone to keep going all day without recharging. So why do we expect that from ourselves? So many of us, we're running on empty. We skip lunch because we're too busy. We work through the tea breaks. We answer emails after hours. We tell ourselves, well, I'll rest over the weekend. I'll rest when I'm dead. I've heard that one so many times. And then the weekend fills up as well. So somewhere along the line, we have started believing that being constantly busy is something to be proud of. And I don't know, is it social media? I don't know where, but just busy, busy, busy. I must look busy. Huh? But yes, busy also, looking busy also helps a lot. But yes, so we started believing that being constantly busy is something to be proud of. But we forget the body is not a machine. It needs fuel, it needs rest, it needs time to recover. Taking a proper lunch break isn't being lazy. It's giving your mind a chance to reset. Getting enough sleep isn't wasting time. It's helping your body and brain function at their best. And taking a moment to pause doesn't make you less productive. In many cases, it helps you come back with more energy, better focus, and a clearer mind. You cannot pour from an empty cup. So start today and recharge. Think about what helps you recharge after a long or stressful day. Maybe it's a walk, listening to music, spending time with family, reading a book, maybe just enjoying a few moments of peace and quiet. Figure out what that thing is and do it, friend.
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Whitney Houston, may your soul rest in peace. My love is your love. Right here on 99, The Drive with Paula. And earlier for hashtag Ask Paula, we had a little bit of a situation. For those of you who don't know how it actually works, Ask Paula is a segment we do every Tuesday and every Thursday. What happens is maybe you need advice. You don't want everyone knowing your business. You don't trust the people around you. Maybe you just need an objective point of view. Okay, maybe a different opinion is what you need. This is where you send in your hard questions, no matter what the situation. This would be anything regarding family, a family dilemma, relationship situation, a friendship issue, something that happened at work, whatever it is, we will try and tackle it. Okay, now today's message from someone who recently started a new job. I recently joined a company. I've been subjected to bullying. I'm naturally quiet, but I have a very strong work ethic. I believe what's right is right, even when nobody else is doing it. And what

what's wrong is wrong, even if everyone else is doing it. Some colleagues leave their work for me and call it training. Others spend time on their phones sleeping, sleep during working hours, or disappear after lunch. I raise these concerns with management, but instead I feel like I am the one being watched. People are saying I think I know everything because I am new, and that I want to take over their jobs. Every morning I dread going to work. It's become incredibly stressful. Please help. Now, I did share my two cents about the matter. I was like, eh, some things, man, you have to come and check as a newbie what the company culture is. And if things were done a certain way, they most probably won't change until management decides they've had enough, right? And that's just how things are. So you have to choose your battles. You can see, oh, nothing's being done. Don't. Just do what you're supposed to do. Do what you are supposed to do. Focus on what you're supposed to do. You can watch them as they do what they do. Do you get what I'm saying? And I'm not saying copy them, but do what you're supposed to and figure out your responsibilities, your role at that place. All right? But I said a whole lot more. It's just you have to tune in. You have to be tuned in to that is the show all day, every day, okay, in order for you to not miss a moment of the show. But we did, we do have a few messages that came in. Like Karen says, this is a story and a half. Not that I advocate for bullying or toxic work environments, nah, but she cannot join a new workplace and expect people to babysit her feelings. Askis is what Karen here says. Ronaldo says, guys, please learn to mind your business, do your job, get your money, go home. Anything else or anything more than that is too much. Worst part is you're probably complaining to the people who do the same thing. And that is the thing. Company culture usually is set by the people at the top. All right. When you go to a company and you see how things are there, just know the bosses want it that way. If things are toxic, they're okay with that. If things are healthy, it's them. If things are done a certain way, this culture trickles down to the bottom. And unfortunately, if that's how things are at that place, that's how things are, my friend. You know, but don't ignore the fact that you don't like the place. And it sounds, she sounds like someone who really loves her job and doing the right thing. You know, sometimes your intentions are good. Mara, they will get you nowhere. You're in this life. I learned. Boy, who's calling me while I'm on air? How don't you know my working hours? Let's get back to the music, man. Ish, just be strong, my sister. Try and find another job. I know it's also not easy. Any advice you got to share, please share. 083-000-1099. This is The Drive with Paula. Leah's up next on our playlist. Try again.

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1: Janet Jackson, Got Till It's Gone, featuring Q-Tip, Bright Year 99, bringing us to the end of the show for today. Thank you so much for spending time with me. On my day back, I will be back. I give you my word. I'm back on air tomorrow, 2 to 6 p.m. right here at 99. So please come join me. Let's do it all over again. Now, Chops is up next on the Nightlife. Gonna make sure, I made sure he's gonna make sure that you're well taken care of. All right. So don't even think of changing that dial. Have a great rest of your Thursday. Stay safe. Make responsible choices. Okay, I'm Paula, and this was the best part of your drive. Bye-bye.

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1: It's Thursday, the 16th of July, and I'm Tonata Kavila with your 6 p.m. news. Brazil has contributed 1.97 million Namibia dollars to the World Food Program operational here in Namibia for purposes of food security and support smallholder farmers. The National Planning Commission's Taire Mbwende says over 300 farmers have benefited from the program, with communities moving from food aid dependence to producing and selling their own food. The funding will sustain 5 food projects across Ochodonjupa, Omaheke, Hardap, Kunene, and Ohangwena regions. The government has renewed its call for South Africa to resolve the long-running

0: Inga reports from Kinshasa.
1: The announcement of the Ebola vaccine comes as cases and deaths continue to rise in the DRC. The disease recently spread to two new provinces, raising fears of wider transmission across the country. Scientists at Oxford University developed the Ebola vaccine using the same technology employed during the COVID-19 pandemic. The UK's medicine and health regulator has approved it for human clinical trials.
0: South African power utility Eskom has received regulatory approval to launch its renewable energy business that they're calling Eskom Green and raise funding. CEO Dan Marokane calls it an important step in the further implementation of their strategy in areas of unbundling, delivering utility scale renewable energy capacity, and reducing carbon emissions and other air pollutants. And U.S. Defense Secretary Pete Hegseth says all active duty service members aged 30 and above will have to undergo annual testosterone screening. This follows recent efforts by U.S. President Donald Trump's administration to make testosterone therapy more widely available. Hegseth says the initiative is intended to identify and address testosterone deficiency that could affect military readiness.
2: This initiative, it's not about artificial enhancement. It's about restoring and optimizing your natural capabilities, protecting your longevity, and ensuring you have the biological foundation required to sustain fight. Taking care of your long-term health means ensuring you remain strong, resilient, not just for your next deployment, but for the rest of your life.
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And you're listening to 99 FM. I'm Chops, and welcome to the show. This is The Night Live. Welcome to Thursday night. Fresh of the weekend and fresh of our last semi-final. Oh boy, England have a story to tell. And Argentina have something to celebrate. They're going into the finals against Spain. And who will be your favorite? Let me know your predictions now by our WhatsApp line 283-0001099. Welcome to the show. Welcome to Thursday night. Weekend around the corner. Let's get started.

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Follow our stories and events on our website. Now, coming up tonight, we've got a show that's perfect for your Thursday night. We're talking Iran in current affairs. We're talking what's happened between Argentina and England. And, of course, look at the world of R&B. Omarion is on our scene tonight and more action. So stay right here. This is The Night Live. I'm Chops and welcome to 99FM. Take a listen. Yeah.

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It's nothing but the best music here on 99 FM. I'm Chops, and welcome to the show. Thanks for joining me on the night live. I'll be rolling with you until 10 o'clock tonight, so stay right here. In the show tonight, we talk about R&B, and Omarion is celebrating. We also remember Hollywood legend Sam Neill, and we've got the latest in how he passed away. And also discover the newly identified monkey species hiding in the forests of Congo. Yeah, science buffs, this one's for you. Stay with me, this is Chops, and this is the night live. Coming up, plenty of music, plenty of conversation, and great vibes, so don't go anywhere. For now, take a listen.

0: And you're listening to 99 FM. It's Chopsy with you, and this is the Night Live. Now, on discussion, you can have your point of view via our WhatsApp line and send me your voice note to 2083 000 1099. In the show today, we break down the World Cup final and who you think might be the next person to hold that trophy high. You can send me your predictions now to 083 000 1099. Also, a brand new monkey species has been discovered in Congo. Isn't that something? Have a look online. This is a fascinating story. It's one that comes out with yellow lips, and they've never seen it before. It's a brand new species. Also, we pay tribute to Jurassic Park star Sam Neill. Apparently, it was pneumonia who took him away. More on that and great vibes coming up, so don't move away.
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This is 99 FM. I'm Chops and welcome to the show. It's The Night Live. Now, coming up in the show tonight, Argentina breaks England's hearts with a dramatic last-minute comeback to reach the World Cup finals. Isn't that something about Messi? True legends know when to peak. Also, Donald Trump's latest Iran strategy is raising more questions than answers. Then we look at DRC, where a new monkey species has been discovered. And, of course, Omarion in the world of music is back with new tracks. And we look at why Norway has fallen completely in love with tacos. Can you believe it? I'm Chops, and this is 99 FM. This is where we love music. Also coming up, my two cents, my thought of the day, and great vibes throughout the show. So thanks for choosing 99 FM. This is where we love music. Take a listen.

0: This is 99 FM. I'm Chops. Welcome to the show. Now, coming up in the next hour, kick things off with Game On, your sports wrap. And we start off with what happened between England and Argentina in the World Cup semifinals. Stay right here. We also cross over to the world of Robo Ronaldo. It's the first World Cup robot that's making quite the storm. It's a humanoid robot this time, and it's made its debut at this year's World Cup. You can guess already what it can do, right? More on that coming up in the show, so stick around. I'm Chops, and this is 99 FM. This is where we love music. Stay right here.
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and this is 1995 Top 40 over the next week. Now, every Wednesday night, we catch up with this Africa 65 tunes this week. We catch it next week. And it's all about the best that Africa has to offer. Obviously, of course, in conjunction with the U.S. Embassy. And we spotlight some of the finest. So join us again on Wednesday, 6:35. Now, coming up in the next hour, we'll kickstart off our conversations with Game On, our sports scene, and have a look at the heartbreaking moment England lost to Argentina. More on that and vibes next.

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1: With today's top stories, I'm Tonata Kavila. The government has renewed its call for South Africa to resolve the long-running Orange River boundary dispute, calling it critical to Namibia's territorial integrity. Minister of International Relations and Trade, Ambassador Selma Ashipala Musavi, informed the Namibia South Africa Binational Commission in Pretoria that the matter remains unresolved 36 years after negotiations began. She expressed hope, though, that the latest talks would chart a clear way forward to resolving the issue. The Namibia Statistics Agency says unemployment among marginalized communities stands at 41%, with only 37% of those 15 and older in the labor force. The 2023 census identifies over 75,000 marginalized people nationwide, mostly from the San community and concentrated in the Ochodonjupa and Omaheke regions. Willem Sneyman reports.
2: About 94% of the communities are San, followed by the Ovachimba at 5% and Ovatwa at 1%. The population is young, with about 57,000 people under the age of 35, including 32,000 children aged 14 years and younger. Women account for around 51% of the population, compared to 49% for men. Nationally, there are 14,137 households identified as belonging to marginalized communities, including 4,843 urban and 9,294 rural households. The report says 87.8% of households have access to safe drinking water, while 68.4% have access to toilet facilities.
1: The government has renewed its call for South Africa to resolve the long-running Orange River boundary dispute, calling it critical to Namibia's territorial integrity. Minister of International Relations and Trade, Ambassador Selma Ashipala Musavi, informed the Namibia South Africa Binational Commission in Pretoria that the matter remains unresolved 36 years after negotiations began. She expressed hope, though, that the latest talks would chart a clear way forward to resolving the issue. Researchers in the Democratic Republic of Congo and Uganda have launched the first clinical trial of a post-exposure prophylaxis treatment for Bundibugyo Ebola. The outbreak has now killed more than 700 people across the DRC, with nearly 2,000 confirmed cases. Chris Ochamringa reports from Kinshasa.
3: The announcement of the Ebola vaccine comes as cases and deaths continue to rise in the DRC. The disease recently spread to two new provinces, raising fears of wider transmission across the country. Scientists at Oxford University developed the Ebola vaccine using the same technology employed during the COVID-19 pandemic. The UK's medicine and health regulator has approved it for human

0: that was sold to these private investors for a luxury resort that most of the Albanian people will never be able to see the inside of, as opposed to before when this was a national treasure for the Albanians.
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And you're listening to 99FM. I'm Chops and welcome to The Night Live. It's a Thursday edition. This is where we love music. Now, we're talking heartbreak for England and jubilation for Argentina. Lionel Messi and his squad have inspired another dramatic comeback as the defending champions book their place in the World Cup final of 2026. In this hour, we break down an unforgettable semi-finals and a heartbreaking moment for England fans. All of that and more next.

0: And it was a night to remember as England took on Argentina. And what a night at the FIFA World Cup. Argentina through to the final after breaking Team England's hearts with a dramatic 2-1 victory in the semi-finals. Now, for much of the game, it looked like England had done enough to force extra time, but Harry Kane's side defended bravely. But Argentina found another gear later on. Enzo Fernandez and Lautaro Martinez both struck in the closing stages to turn the match around and send the reigning world champions into yet another World Cup final. Lionel Messi was on the scene, and he may not have been in the score sheet on the night, but he was once again the heart of everything that Argentina did. Leading by example, of course, and this is as his side showed the resilience that's defined their tournament. For England, it's another painful World Cup existence and another exit that manager Thomas Tuchel says the team will be cursed with. But it's more than heartbreak as the Three Lions continue their journey into more successes in the future. But who is the team to look out for in this year's World Cup final? Is it Argentina or is it Spain? Now it's time for you to chime in and let me know via our WhatsApp line. 083-000-1099. Has Argentina got what it takes to conquer the Spanish side? Now, getting back to this match, it's now official. Sunday's final is set, and Spain will take on Argentina in a mouth-watering showdown between the European champions and the defending world champions. Will Spain complete an incredible unbeaten record and lift the trophy? Or will Lionel Messi lead Argentina back to World Cup titles? Oh boy, the FIFA World Cup is now locked in. The final is coming your way on Sunday. Spain versus Argentina. Don't miss it.
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2: A dramatic vote in the House of Representatives has exposed one of the deepest democratic divisions over United States assistance to Israel. Although the amendment was defeated, the result highlighted growing disagreement within the party over Washington's longstanding support for Israel and reflected broader political tensions surrounding the conflict. The amendment, introduced by Representative Thomas Massey, sought to block $3.3 billion in security assistance and VAR funding for Israel in the National Security and State Department Appropriations Bill. It failed by a 314-104 vote. Among Democrats, 103 voted in favor, 98 voted against, and 10 voted present, revealing an almost even split.

0: and you're listening to 99FM. I'm Chops, and welcome to the show. Now, click of the day is all about this new monkey species that was discovered in the DRC. Stay with me. The scientists have confirmed it's a brand new species, and it's hiding deep inside the forests of the Democratic Republic of Congo. This is such great news. I love science for this. It's got bright orange lips, it said, and it made it impossible to miss. So why only discovering it now? Well, stay tuned. I'll be chatting about that in this hour, so stick around. Up next, we talk more on football and more vibes coming up. First, we hear from our partners and back to the tunes. Take a listen.
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Chelsea again. Welcome to the show. It's Game On, your sports scene now, and it's all about England and Argentina. It was heartbreak for the England fans and jubilation for Argentina. Lionel Messi inspired another dramatic comeback as the defending champions booked their place in the World Cup finals, and it was nothing short of drama as England looked like they were heading to the first World Cup in more than 60 years after Anthony Gordon fired them into the lead just after halftime. But champions always find another gear, right? And that's why Lionel Messi is the GOAT. Argentina equalized through Enzo Fernandez before Lautaro Martinez completed an incredible comeback deep into the stoppage time area. Now, once again, Lionel Messi was right at the heart of all of this, providing both assists and showing why he's still one of football's greatest difference makers. Now, Argentina head into Sunday's final against Spain with history within touching distance. A victory would make them the first nation since Brazil in 1962 to successfully defend the World Cup. England, meanwhile, are left wondering what might have been after another painful exit. They've done well to get to the semi-finals. Harry Kane and his charges displayed the discipline that was required to get them there, and unfortunately at the last minute just couldn't clinch it. And this is despite the disappointment, reaching another semi-final under Thomas Tuchel. Well, it just shows that the three Lions are still amongst football's elites, and they just couldn't find those, you know, final minutes when it mattered most. Now, all the best of luck to Argentina fans, all the best of luck to Spain, and we'll catch you on Sunday as we count down this year's World Cup finalists and, of course, the winner.

0: more than half the House Democrats voted on Wednesday to strip $3.3 billion in U.S. aid from Israel. The vote tally, which was 104 to 314, it was not enough to attach the amendment to a broader national security spending bill. More than 100 Democrats voted for the amendment to strip the foreign military aid, and almost as many voted against it. Most Republicans, they voted to preserve the aid. The House's Democratic split, it comes in what's largely considered a test vote ahead of the midterm elections in November to determine control of Congress.
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0: And you're listening to 99 Famous Chopsy with you, and thanks for joining me. Now, still to come, we're talking about Robo Ronaldo. He made his debut at the World Cup. It's the newest star in humanoid robots, and it's on our click of the day. That and more coming up, so stay with me. Also, we talk about what they've discovered in the DRC, in the forest, deep inside with yellow lips, the newest monkey species. Don't go away.
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you can really focus in on the mouth and the calls that it's making. Colobus congoensis is a remarkable monkey. It is living in the Congo Basin rainforest, high up in the canopy, and when you see it against the green foliage, it's this dark monkey, all black hair, and then if you see the face has got these amazing orange cream lips that have this border. If you look at the face, you can also see this masking where around the eyes is going to be this paler gray, and the cheekbones jut out. And then if you see the ears, you can see all these notches along the rim of the ear. It's a magnificent animal that is now available for everybody to learn about.

0: through the New Species publication.
1: And you're listening to 99FM. It's Chopsy with you, and thanks for joining me. Now, still to come, we're talking about Robo Ronaldo. He made his debut at the World Cup. It's the newest star in humanoid robots, and it's on our click of the day. That and more coming up, so stay with me. Also, we talk about what they've discovered in the DRC, in the forest, deep inside with yellow lips, the newest monkey species. Don't go away.
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3: We obtained an audio file of the new colobus species, and we were able to compare it to published roars of other colobus species, and we found similarities with Colobus satanus, which happens to be the sister species.

So we maintain the Colobus congruensis. And the idea beyond that is because I want to emphasize the origin of this species, which is Congo. And this name is the first name to be given to a maki referring to the country itself. I'm so proud of it because not only it's a new name for a maki to be named referring to the country Congo, but also because it honors this country that has a lot of biodiversity, hotspot for primate species.

0: This is 99FM, Chelsea with you, and welcome to the show. Now, football isn't just about players anymore. Meet the humanoid robot making its World Cup debut and changing the way technology joins this beautiful game. We're talking about Boston Dynamics, who've unveiled Atlas, a human robot that makes its World Cup at this year's 2026 magnificent showpiece. And this time round, it's a humanoid named Robo Ronaldo. The robot showcases just how far artificial intelligence and robotics has come. It's fast, it's agile, and surprisingly human-like in its movement, offering fans a glimpse of what future sporting events could look like. Have a look online and see what Boston Dynamics has delivered, because this is quite impressive. But don't worry, the robot isn't replacing a referee or footballers anytime soon. Instead, it's demonstrating just how technology can improve the fan experience and event operations behind the scenes. And it's another way showing that innovation isn't only happening on the pitch, it's happening all around it. It's an incredible feat for technology. Have a look online. Robo Ronaldo. And it's the latest offering for IT and for humanoid robots. I'm Jobs. This is the place where we love music. Let's get back into it. Stay with me still to come on the show. We go across our borders and we talk about the new monkey species discovered in the DRC's forests. Oh boy, more of that coming up.
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Now, coming up next, we cross over to the DRC. We have a look at this monkey species that was discovered in this forest, deep inside. This is incredible. Also, what's even more incredible is that there's cultures around the world that are happily stealing other cultures and making it their very own. We talk about Norway's biggest food tradition, which isn't salmon. More on that coming up in the next hour, so stay right here. I'm Chops, and welcome to The Night Live. This is where we love music. 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
1: With today's top stories, I'm Tonata Kavila. The government has renewed its call for South Africa to resolve the long-running Orange River boundary dispute, calling it critical to Namibia's territorial integrity. Minister of International Relations and Trade, Ambassador Selma Ashipala Musavi, informed the Namibia-South Africa Binational Commission in Pretoria that the matter remains

0: unresolved 36 years after negotiations began. She expressed hope, though, that the latest talks would chart a clear way forward to resolving the issue. The Namibia Statistics Agency says unemployment among marginalized communities stands at 41%, with only 37% of those 15 and older in the labor force. The 2023 census identifies over 75,000 marginalized people nationwide, mostly from the San community and concentrated in the Ochodonjupa and Omaheke regions. Willem Sneeman reports.
1: About 94% of the communities are San, followed by the Ovachimba at 5% and Ovatwa at 1%. The population is young, with about 57,000 people under the age of 35, including 32,000 children aged 14 years and younger. Women account for around 51% of the population compared to 49% for men. Nationally, there are 14,137 households identified as belonging to marginalized communities, including 4,843 urban and 9,294 rural households. The report says 87.8% of households have access to safe drinking water, while 68.4% have access to toilet facilities.
0: The government has renewed its call for South Africa to resolve the long-running Orange River boundary dispute, calling it critical to Namibia's territorial integrity. Minister of International Relations and Trade, Ambassador Selma Ashipala Musavi, informed the Namibia South Africa Binational Commission in Pretoria that the matter remains unresolved 36 years after negotiations began. She expressed hope, though, that the latest talks would chart a clear way forward to resolving the issue. Researchers in the Democratic Republic of Congo and Uganda have launched the first clinical trial of a post-exposure prophylaxis treatment for Bundibugyo Ebola. The outbreak has now killed more than 700 people across the DRC, with nearly 2,000 confirmed cases. Chris Ochamringa reports from Kinshasa.
2: The announcement of the Ebola vaccine comes as cases and deaths continue to rise in the DRC. The disease recently spread to two new provinces, raising fears of wider transmission across the country. Scientists at Oxford University developed the Ebola vaccine using the same technology employed during the COVID-19 pandemic. The UK's medicine and health regulator has approved it for human clinical trials.
0: From elsewhere, Albanian Prime Minister Edi Rama has defended the controversial Kushner-backed luxury resort at the center of weeks of mass protests, recently calling the 4 billion euro project a blessing for a country with a GDP of just over 27 billion euros.
3: One of the other elements that is getting a lot of attention is the environmental impact or aspect of the story, in which the land that is being developed for this luxury resort was protected land in a national park that was supposed to be left entirely wild, and that was sold to these private investors for a luxury resort that most of the Albanian people will never be able to see the inside of, as a opposed to before, when this was a national treasure for the Albanians.
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It's Chopsy with you, and welcome to the show. Now, coming up next, we cross over to the DRC. We'll have a look at this monkey species that was discovered in its forest, deep inside. This is incredible. Also, what's even more incredible is that there's cultures around the world that are happily stealing other cultures and making it their very own. We talk about Norway's biggest food tradition, which isn't salmon. More on that coming up in the next hour, so stay right here. I'm Chops, and welcome to The Night Live. This is where we love music. 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

99FM. I'm Johnson. Welcome to the show. It's the Night Live. Now on Spotlight Film and Theatre, we remember Sam Neill, who passed away at 78. And it's been confirmed that he passed away due to pneumonia. Well, the film fans around the world, they're paying tribute to one of cinema's most loved actors. And it's because he starred as Dr. Alan Grant in Jurassic Park. Sam Neill built an incredible career spanning more than five decades, from blockbuster films to acclaimed dramas and television. His performances earned him admiration from audiences across generations. His family says he passed away peacefully, surrounded by loved ones. But earlier this year, Sam Neill revealed that he was cancer-free after battling a rare blood cancer. Now, fans will remember him not only for his unforgettable screen performances, but also for his warmth, his humor, and humility away from the cameras. His legacy will continue to inspire generations of actors and movie lovers alike. Rest in peace, Sam Neill.

0: You might be justifiably surprised to know that Norway is number 2 in taco consumption per capita. We Norwegians are literally obsessed with tacos. We literally have a day of the week that is dedicated to eating tacos, called Taco Friday. The first real meal I ever learned how to make was tacos. I was 11. I was very proud of myself. It was yummy. And I'm not counting that one time before when I tried to boil an egg and that went horribly wrong. No. The first real meal I succeeded at making was a tacos. It was a major hit during my childhood. Tacos came to Norway in the 70s because a lot of Americans came to live in Norway to seek the oil dream and to work on oil rigs. So some importers decided to import some tacos, some taco spices, taco mixes, all that kind of stuff. But it didn't really become a hit until the 90s, aka my fruitful growing up years. And it's not just tacos, we literally have an entire taco section, aka Mexican food section, at most every grocery store.
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sounds in another busy year of 2026 to prove that his music isn't slowing down anytime soon. We'll talk about Omarion in the next hour, so stay with me. I'm Chops. This is The Night Live. Stay right here.

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1: For today's top stories, I'm Tonata Kavila. The government has renewed its call for South Africa to resolve the long-running Orange River boundary dispute, calling it critical to Namibia's territorial integrity. Minister of International Relations and Trade, Ambassador Selma Ashipala Musavi, informed the Namibia-South Africa Binational Commission in Pretoria that the matter remains unresolved 36 years after negotiations began. She expressed hope, though, that the latest talks would chart a clear way forward to resolving the issue. The Namibia Statistics Agency says unemployment among marginalized communities stands at 41%, with only 37% of those 15 and older in the labor force. The 2023 census identifies over 75,000 marginalized people nationwide, mostly from the San community and concentrated in the Ochodonjupa and Omaheke regions. Willem Sneyman reports.
2: About 94% of the communities are San, followed by the Ovachimba at 5% and Ovatwa at 1%. The population is young, with about 57,000 people under the age of 35, including 32,000 children aged 14 years and younger. Women account for around 51% of the population compared to 49% for men. Nationally, there are 14,137 households identified as belonging to marginalized communities, including 4,843 urban and 9,294 rural households. The report says 87.8% of households have access to safe drinking water, while 68.4% have access to toilet facilities.
1: The government has renewed its call for South Africa to resolve the long-running Orange River boundary dispute, calling it critical to Namibia's territorial integrity. Minister of International Relations and Trade, Ambassador Selma Ashipala Musavi, informed the Namibia-South Africa Binational Commission in Pretoria that the matter remains unresolved 36 years after negotiations began. She expressed hope, though, that the latest talks would chart a clear way forward to resolving the issue. Researchers in the Democratic Republic of Congo and Uganda have launched the first clinical trial of a post-exposure prophylaxis treatment for Bundibugyo Ebola. The outbreak has now killed more than 700 people across the DRC, with nearly 2,000 confirmed cases. Chris Ochamringa reports from Kinshasa.
3: The announcement of the Ebola vaccine comes as cases and deaths continue to rise in the DRC. The disease recently spread to two new provinces, raising fears of wider transmission across the country. Scientists at Oxford University developed the Ebola vaccine using the same technology employed during the COVID-19 pandemic. The UK's medicine and health regulator has approved it for human clinical trials.
1: From elsewhere, Albanian Prime Minister Edi Rama has defended the controversial Kushner-backed luxury resort at the center of weeks of mass protests, recently calling the 4 billion euro project a blessing for a country with a GDP of just over 27 billion euros.
4: One of the other elements that is getting a lot of attention is the environmental impact or aspect of the story, in which the land that is being developed for this luxury resort was protected land in a national park that was supposed to be left entirely wild, and that was sold to these private investors for a luxury resort that most of the Albanian people will never be able to see the inside of, as opposed to before, when this was a national treasure for the Albanians.
1: You can find all these stories and much more on our website, futuremedianews.com.na, or our social media platforms, Future Media News, independent, accurate, and on time.

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1: And you're listening to 99 of Omis Chops here with you, and thanks for joining me. Now, Omarion has released his latest album, O2 Part 1, blending the smooth R&B that fans know him for, and also his Afrobeat vibes, as well as some other piano influences. He's putting it all together. The project explores love, healing, and personal growth, while also building on the sound that made him one of the genre's biggest names. Have a look at it online. O2 Part 1 by Omarion. You don't want to miss this one. Now let's get back to the music. I'm Chops, and welcome to the place where we just can't get enough. Take a listen.

0: was left heartbroken by the sudden death of Jurassic Park legend Sam Neill. New details are now emerging about what may have caused the beloved actor's passing. While his family had confirmed that he remained cancer-free, fresh reports now suggest another illness may have ultimately claimed his life. Sam Neill reportedly died after contracting pneumonia. The report says the 78-year-old actor may have succumbed to the illness after years of cancer treatment left his body significantly weakened. Neill's family announced his death in a statement shared on his social media accounts. They reveal the actor passed away in Sydney, Australia on 13 July, surrounded by family, describing his death as sudden and unexpected, while adding that he had remained cancer-free at the time of his passing.
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to the show. Now, let's have a look at what's on my agenda. It's for the first time a majority of House Democrats in the United States have voted, and this is to block military aid to Israel. Wow, the tides are turning. Now, this proposal failed, but the political message was loud and clear. A vote in the U.S. House of Representatives is highlighting growing divisions within the Democratic Party. So more than 100 Democrats supported an amendment to block billions of dollars in military aid to Israel. Now, although this proposal failed, it still marks a significant shift compared to similar votes just a few years ago. I'm Chops, keeping you updated with the current affairs and more right here on The Night Live. Coming up next, my two cents, thought of the day. Don't go away.

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And you're listening to 99FM. It's Topsy with you, and thanks for joining me. Now, if you've just joined us, we've had Omarion on the show today, who's back with a new album, and it's O2 Part 1. And this release is after a few weeks, huge weeks, that concluded the BET Awards performances and also the B2K reunion. Now, with another album on the way and an international tour starting later this year, Omarion is reminding his fans that great artists don't stand still, they continue to evolve. Well done, Omarion. Have a look at that online. It's called O2 Part 1. Now, let's get back to the music. It's almost time for me to head on out. Thanks for joining me. I'm Chops, and this is 99FM. This is where we love music.

flooded in from friends and colleagues across Hollywood. Laura Dern shared a throwback image calling Sam Neill her beloved lifetime friend and saying he showed loyalty, protectiveness, and love throughout their decades-long friendship. Jeff Goldblum, who starred alongside Neill as Ian Malcolm in the Jurassic Park franchise, also paid tribute, writing, "The next great adventure begins. Love always and forever." Meanwhile, former Child co-star Joseph Mazzello described Neill's death as a gut punch. Director Steven Spielberg also remembered the actor in a tribute shared on Amblin Entertainment's Instagram page. Spielberg said Neill was exceptionally collaborative and praised him for bringing warmth to a character

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1: And you're listening to 99 FM. I'm Chops, and thanks for joining me. It's almost time for me to head on out. But today's stories all signal that success isn't always about getting to the finish line first. It's about how you respond when the game changes. Well, England came close, but Argentina never stopped believing. Isn't that something? Now, in the world of science, it surprised us even further because scientists kept searching until they found something that nobody knew existed. This is in the DRC. They concluded there's a new species in the DRC, and it's got yellow lips. And we also looked at Norway and how they converted a tradition from Mexico into their very own as cultures made imported ideas belong to them. And even in politics, difficult conversations are forcing people to rethink old positions. But life has a funny way of rewarding persistence, right? Keep showing up, my friend. Keep adapting and never assume the final whistle has blown until it actually has. That's my two cents for today, and thanks for riding along. It's that time for me to say goodbye. Thanks for hanging out with me on The Night Live. It's that time. I'll be back again tomorrow, same time, same vibe, with more conversations, more music, more stories, and things that matter. Until then, take care of yourself, my friend. Look after the people around you, and remember, stay curious, stay kind, and keep that music loud. I'm Chops, and that's it for tonight. Until next time.

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